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And Skimpy, how you doing? Falling in reverse on the way, and a little food just for you. 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

0: Zombified. Falling in Reverse was Zombified on Tulsa's Rock Station, 97.5 KMOD. This is Gimpy. Everclear's up next. A little FFDP for you and for me after that. So, I have mixed feelings about the self-checkout. They can be convenient if you have a few items, but some stores around there, that's all you got, self-checkout. So you gotta check out 300 things when you get your groceries all by yourself in the self-checkout. Anyhow, apparently there's some etiquette rules for this. They say, okay, listen to this. I probably agree with this. And pay attention to any signage, including item limits. So don't be getting in the express lane if you have more than 15 items or whatever. Don't leave a mess behind. That makes sense. Just do that in general. Don't get into other people's space. Back up off me, sucker. Be kind to staff. Okay, at this point, I am the staff. Read the checkout screen. You kind of have to, don't you? Tells you where your total is. And then lastly, this is the most important one now. Be prepared to check out. Fool, I was prepared to check out before I even got here. Anyhow, if you are one of those rule breakers, get your S together and practice self-checkout etiquette.
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GNR kicks off this rock block with Paradise City on Tulsa's Rock Station 97.5 KMOD. This is Gimpy and I'm out the door. Still to come in this rock block, Sublime and Def Leppard and Chili Peps. I'm going to leave you with A7X, Hail to the King. Until next time, Gimpy says...

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0: It's Jamie hanging out with you tonight on 97.5 KMOD. 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

Metallica starting their Vegas residency in just a few months, doing a no repeat weekend for what feels like an entire year long. October to March, I believe, is their residency, taking a little time off in December for the holidays. But hopefully I'll be able to grab some tickets. It'd be pretty cool to go see my first show at the Sphere, being Metallica. 97.5 KMOD. I got Breaking Benjamin up next for you. Something Wicked.

It's Linkin Park on 97.5 KMOD. Their movie Unshattered is coming to theaters September 30th. Follows the band from the passing of Chester Bennington to about present day with their album From Zero. Their new members rebuilding the band and refinding their purpose. 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But September 30th is when it plays in theaters. 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

It's the Foo Fighters on 97.5 KMOD, taking a very interesting tour this year. Not a lot of U.S. dates, not a lot of West Coast dates, and spending a lot of time out of the country as well. They're probably going to add some second leg of the tour for the United States, hitting a lot of the places that they miss. But yeah, Foo Fighters, 97.5 KMOD. I got a Perfect Circle up next. Here they are with their song, Starless.

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Us too. 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

0: It's Jamie hanging out with you tonight on 97.5 KMOD, just reminding you that we are sending you to the 2026 iHeartRadio Music Festival going down September 18th and 19th in Las Vegas. Weezer's going to be there. Muse is going to be there. The one and only Cardi B is going to be there. So if you want to go, make sure you're listening all week, 9, 1, and 5. Monday through Friday, we're giving you a keyword to text us to enter to win a trip for two plus $1,000 of spending money. 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

The Smashing Pumpkins on 97.5 KMOD, their tribute album, Sending Love to All My Dearies, a Smashing Pumpkins tribute, is out now. A bunch of artists collaborated together to cover a bunch of Smashing Pumpkins songs, and they actually sound pretty cool, so that's available to stream on the free iHeartRadio app. Up next, I got Nickelback with their song Rattle the Cage. It's off their upcoming album, Everything Under the Sun. We get that on October

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1: One, two, three, four.

Evanescence on 97.5 KMOD. I got Oleander up next with their song, Why I'm Here. They actually released a song earlier this year, 4th of July, came out on July 3rd. And it was their first release since 2013. But here they are now on 97.5 KMOD.

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It's 97.5 KMOD, Jamie hanging out with you tonight. Now, my time is up. I am going to get on out of here. But don't worry, the Big Mad Morning Show takes over in just a few hours, so stay tuned for them. I'm going to leave you off with Bill Murray and A Day to Remember with his song, Always Let You Down. It's off his latest album, Kinda Hard. Y'all have a good night. Take care. It's 97.5 KMOD.

0: representation of ideals like patriotism and bravery and freedom and independence, and with all that interconnected with the story that the United States sort of tells itself about being a melting pot or a nation of immigrants. There's also writing about him, though, that is not through those lenses and tells a very different story from that one.
1: Casimir Pulaski was born on March 6, 1745 in Poland, which at the time was united with Lithuania as the Polish-Lithuanian Commonwealth. That same day, he was baptized at home without a liturgical ceremony. His baptismal records, which are written in Latin, describe him with words meaning debility or weakness. It's possible that, because of whatever this was, his parents feared for his life and didn't want to risk him dying unbaptized. A baptism with a liturgical ceremony was held for both Casimir and his older brother Franciszek on March 14th at the Holy Cross Church in Warsaw.
0: Casimir's parents were Josef and Mariana Pulaski. Josef was a lawyer and an arbiter and the district governor of Warka. The Pulaskis were from a very old and prominent family. They were part of the Zlasha, or the gentry. And they also had a long history of military service, including men serving as knights before European fighting forces started transitioning away from knights and toward standing professional armies.
1: We don't know a whole lot about Casimir's early life. He was the middle of three sons, and there were also several daughters in the family. Casimir probably got a basic elementary education before becoming a page in the court of Charles, Prince of Courland and Semigalia, son of King Augustus III of Poland and Elector of Saxony. Casimir became a page in 1762, so he would have been about 17, and he got his first military experience while in service to the prince.
0: In the Polish-Lithuanian Commonwealth, kings were elected, and in 1764, Stanislaus II Augustus Poniatowski was elected king. He had become one of the lovers of Russian Empress Catherine II, also known as Catherine the Great, and he was elected king with Russia's backing. This should not be viewed as an equal partnership between Catherine and the king, though. Catherine saw Stanislaus as a pawn, and both she and King Frederick II of Prussia wanted to use him to pursue their own interests.
1: That is obviously a massive and complicated chunk of history that would be at least a whole other episode to get into thoroughly. So the very basic version is that the Commonwealth had been in decline for a while, and Russia had been taking advantage of that to exert more and more influence in Poland. That included Catherine pressuring Stanislaus to give full political equality to the Commonwealth's non-Catholics. They made up about 10% of the Commonwealth's population. Non-Catholics were framed as dissidents, and they had effectively no political rights and few religious freedoms. In the face of both political pressure from Russia and outbreaks of violence, the Commonwealth's legislature, called the Sejm, repealed these restrictions. The Sejm also abandoned reform projects that Stanislaus proposed and Russia objected to.
0: In February of 1768, a Catholic confederation was established in Bar, Ukraine, to fight back against these religious reforms and the ongoing escalation of Russian influence in Poland and King Stanislaus. One of the confederation's founders was Casimir Pulaski's father. Casimir was 23, and some accounts characterize him and his brothers as being conscripted to fight for the Confederation of Bar. Others characterize him as an eager participant, just determined to fight for a free Poland. Really, none of the sources that I used for this episode really spent much time on the fact that this idea of freedom was also connected to trying to keep non-Catholics from having political and religious rights.
1: Whatever the exact circumstances behind Casimir Pulaski's involvement in this uprising, within a couple months, he was leading skirmishes against the king's forces and Russian troops. He became a colonel and developed a reputation for being a skilled horseman and good with a sword. He also earned particular praise for defending a monastery while outnumbered and besieged.
0: The Confederation of Bar initially had some

0: support from France in terms of both money and volunteer fighters. They also sought the support of the Ottoman Empire, which declared war on Russia in October of 1768 after Russian troops pursued a Polish force across the Ottoman border. In 1770, the Council of the Bar Confederation proclaimed that the king had been dethroned, which he really hadn't been. And then the following year, they managed to kidnap the king and hold him prisoner outside of Warsaw. Either the king managed to escape, or his abductors started to kind of second guess what they had done and they let him go. Either way, he got away.
1: Casimir Pulaski was implicated in the kidnapping, and he was also charged with attempted regicide. The kidnapping was real, but the purported assassination plot doesn't seem to have been. The Confederation of Bars' international support was already pretty weak, and it really fell apart as other nations didn't want to back an uprising that had allegedly tried to kill the king. Pulaski had to flee, first to Prussia, then to the Ottoman Empire, and then to France. He got further and further in debt as he tried and failed to raise money and rally support for Poland.
0: The Bar Uprising was finally suppressed in 1772. By then, Pulaski had become known for his ability to recruit and organize troops and for his bravery. But he was also described as reckless and insubordinate, and that put him at odds with a lot of the Confederation's other leaders. The uprising also came at a great cost for the Pulaski family. Pulaski's father was dead by the end of this. He was either killed in action or after being captured in 1769. One of Casimir's brothers had also been killed, and the other brother had been captured and transported to the Russian interior.
1: In the summer of 1773, Pulaski was tried for attempted regicide in absentia. He was convicted and sentenced to beheading. When he tried to join the French army, he was turned away, apparently because of this conviction. He wound up in debtor's prison until some friends were able to free him.
0: The Confederation of Bar had a huge and devastating impact on the Polish-Lithuanian Commonwealth. Neighboring nations were concerned about both the uprising and Russia's growing power in the region, not just in Poland, but also because of its military successes in its war with the Ottoman Empire. In 1772, in part to try to preserve the balance of power in Eastern Europe, Russia, Prussia, and Austria signed a treaty that divided about a third of Poland and most of Lithuania among them. More partitions followed in 1793 and 1795. Poland and Lithuania both ceased to exist as independent nations until after World War I.
1: We will get back to Casimir Pulaski after we pause for a sponsor break.
2: Can't get enough about the recent Louvre jewelry heist? 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
3: 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He darts out of the shattered front doors, hops on the moped, and off he goes.
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0: While Casimir Pulaski was in France, he met Benjamin Franklin and Silas Deane, who were both trying to get French support for the American Revolution. Those two men were also meeting with European generals and other military men who wanted to join the revolution or to act as advisors to General George Washington and the Continental Army. People had a range of reasons for wanting to join the American side, including a thirst for fame and glory, the chance to attain a higher military rank than they could in their nation of origin, loyalty to their nation of origin, which was either an enemy of Britain or would just be happy to see Britain lose its colonies, or an admiration for the ideals of the revolutionaries like freedom and independence.
1: Pulaski is usually characterized as falling into that last group, and that's how he described himself in letters to George Washington and to the Continental Congress. But he also had some practical concerns at work. His only real experience was as a soldier and a military leader. He was out of money, and European militaries didn't trust him because he had abducted a king and had been convicted of regicide.
0: He also faced some obstacles when it came to joining the Continental Army. He would need the approval of the Continental Congress, which had become kind of wary of this influx of European military men who were all trying to join up. Some of them who had already gone to North America had developed a reputation for being arrogant and hard to work with. A lot of them spoke multiple languages, but they did not speak English, and English was what most of the soldiers spoke. That was true of Pulaski as well, and at first he was mostly communicating with American leaders in French. The Continental Congress was particularly suspicious of foreign papists or Catholics, and that was Pulaski.
1: But Franklin had apparently already heard about Pulaski's valor in Poland before meeting him. It also seems like the French officials that Franklin was negotiating with were backing Pulaski's efforts to join the Continental Army. They probably really liked the idea of Pulaski being somewhere else, and he ultimately made his way to North America with French financial support. There's also some speculation that Pulaski had become a Freemason, and that would have opened some doors with the Freemasons among the Revolution's leaders, including Benjamin Franklin and George Washington. That's a little unclear, though. As we said, Pulaski was Catholic, and the Catholic Church had started prohibiting Catholics from joining Freemasons under Pope Clement XII in 1738.
0: Benjamin Franklin wrote a letter of introduction for Pulaski on May 29, 1777, describing him as, quote, an officer famous throughout all of Europe for his bravery and conduct in defense of the liberties of his country. Pulaski also carried a letter to Gilbert de Motier, Marquis de Lafayette, from his wife, Adrienne. This letter both served as another letter of introduction, and it won Lafayette's gratitude. I think that might have been the first letter he had received from his wife since going to North America. And then that set the stage for the two men to become friends.
1: Pulaski also wrote letters of his own. He wrote one in French to George Washington in August of 1777 while on his way to North America. It translated in part as, quote, I have the honor to enclose to your excellency the letters which show the hardships that I have undergone on account of having taken up arms in defense of my country. That country no longer exists for me, and here, by fighting for freedom, I wish to deserve it. Life or death for the welfare of the state is my motto, and thereby I hope to earn the esteem of the citizens of this country.
0: Pulaski departed from France on June 13, 1777, and he arrived in Marblehead, Massachusetts on July 23rd. After arriving in Massachusetts, he went to Boston, where he met with Major General William Heath. He also obtained a letter of introduction from Lafayette to James Lovell, Massachusetts delegate to the Continental Congress. Lafayette's letter said that he did not know Pulaski, but, quote, I received a particular account about him. I think proper to acquaint you with it. He was one of the first members of the Confederation of Poland, the most distinguished officer and the most dangerous enemy of the tyrants of his country. He derived a great reputation by his bravery and intelligence in the war, and his noble and fiery conduct after the destruction of the unhappy Poland.
1: At first, the Continental Congress did not approve Pulaski to become an officer. So he went to find George Washington anyway, arriving at his encampment north of Philadelphia and volunteering to be his aide. He was still acting in this volunteer role at the Battle of Brandywine on September 11, 1777.
0: Washington's force thought it had blocked all of the crossings of the Brandywine River. It turned out they were wrong, and a British force under the command of Sir William Howe was able to cross the river while hidden by fog and approach Washington's flank. Washington's line collapsed after this unexpected attack, and Washington realized he had to retreat.
1: General Nathaniel Greene commanded a reserve force that acted as a rear guard, and Pulaski volunteered to lead Washington's mounted guard in a cavalry charge against the British infantry. This charge is often credited with saving Washington's life and keeping the Continental Army's defeat at Brandywine from turning into a rout.
0: Pulaski's actions and their outcome made an impression on the Continental Congress, and 4 days later, on September 15th, they named Pulaski Brigadier General and Commander of Horse. But the Continental Army didn't really have a cavalry for Pulaski to command as Commander of Horse. Horses were mainly being used for reconnaissance and to carry messages or as ceremonial guards for high-ranking officers like Washington's guard that Pulaski had led at Brandywine. So in addition to recruiting and training soldiers, Pulaski also needed to purchase horses and all of their necessary food, supplies, and equipment. In addition to managing all of this, Pulaski wrote a series of letters to Washington and letters to other officers about how he thought an army should use and structure a cavalry. That, of course, was based on all of his experience and training in Europe. And sometimes these letters really made it sound like he thought people were stupid for having not already realized this.
1: Pulaski's time as commander of horse did not go smoothly. Since he didn't speak English well, he had to work through translators, and he butted heads with people over just fundamentally different ideas of what horses should be used for in war. Pulaski was so deeply annoyed that the Continental Army decided to remain quartered over the winter rather than embarking on a wintertime campaign against the British. In early 1778, he resigned from that post.
0: He was like, I don't know what's wrong with you all. We fight in the winter all the time in Europe. Just go lie around for a few
1: you
0: months.
1: Lazy babies.
0: What is happening? Yeah. On March 28th of that same year, though, the Continental Congress resolved that Pulaski could retain his rank of brigadier general. And they tasked him with raising and commanding, quote, an independent corps to consist of 68 horse and 200 foot. The horse to be armed with lances and the foot equipped in the manner of light infantry. The corps to be raised in such a way and composed of such men as General Washington shall think expedient and proper. And if it shall be thought by General Washington that it will not be injurious to the service that he have liberty to dispense in this particular instance with the resolve of Congress against enlisting deserters.
1: Some sources characterize this as the Continental Congress's recognition of Pulaski's dedication, bravery, knowledge, and skill. But others suggest that putting Pulaski in charge of an independent corps was more about just getting him out of the way and stopping all of the disputes he kept having about what a cavalry was for.
0: This corps, which became known as the Pulaski Legion, was largely made up of men from Poland, France, Germany, and Ireland, as well as some who had been born in North America. It was probably the most internationally diverse unit connected to the Continental Army, and it had a lot fewer communication issues than when Pulaski was commanding mostly English speakers. In April of that year, he was issued $10,000 for the purpose of buying horses and recruiting troops, and other funding followed. Although there were a lot of disputes about money and accusations that he was mismanaging that money, Pulaski also claimed that he was not getting the funding he needed and that he was having to put in a lot of money from his family to make up for that.
1: The Pulaski Legion had a small flag or standard, which, according to the lore, was made by the Moravian Single Sisters of Bethlehem, Pennsylvania. This was commemorated in a poem by Henry Wadsworth Longfellow titled Hymn of the Moravian Nuns of Bethlehem. This standard is in the collection of the Maryland Center for History and Culture, and it's currently on loan to the Museum of the American Revolution. But the connection to the Moravian Single Sisters is a little bit fuzzier. Pulaski is known to have visited them once, but there is no documentation of their having made that banner.
0: Yeah, this is, as I understand it, it's something that probably would have been mentioned in their records and diaries, and it just wasn't, although the visit was. Pulaski trained his legion as lancers and dragoons in the style of the Polish military that started in May of 1778. But as a fighting unit, they had mixed success. In August of 1778, they were sent to defend a privateering base at Little Egg Harbor, New Jersey. They faced heavy losses there after a Hessian who had defected from the British Army and come to join their ranks. He deserted and then led about 250 British soldiers back to Pulaski's unit in a surprise attack. At least 50 of Pulaski's men were bayoneted as they slept.
1: In the spring of 1779, Pulaski's legion was sent south to help defend the city of Charleston, South Carolina. On May 11th, Pulaski made one of the decisions that earned him a reputation for recklessness. He apparently planned to charge a British raiding party and then fall back to lure them into an ambush. But he did so before that ambush was actually in place, which, of course, again, led to heavy losses.
0: Giving Pulaski his own independent corps also had not resolved all of the conflicts. On August 19th, 1779, while in Charleston, Pulaski sent a lengthy letter to the Continental Congress that began, quote, "Gentlemen, every information from the northward that has reached me since my departure from thence strengthens my opinion, indeed convinces me that there is some malignant spirit constantly casting such an impenetrable mist before your eyes as to render it impossible for you to see and judge of my conduct with propriety and as becomes the character of gentlemen in your exalted stations."
1: He described himself as continually ill-treated. Quote, "Since the fatal instant that I undertook to raise my corps, which I clothed, recruited, and exercised in the space of 3 months' time, I have been, and still am, persecuted. I cannot express my indignation when I recollect the infamous chicane by which I was compelled to appear before a court like a criminal." That little last line was related to accusations about misuse of funds and possibly also his requisitioning supplies from local loyalists.
0: Yeah, that was another thing where he was like, "We do this in Europe. I don't know why you all can't get your acts together. It's fine." One passage from this letter gets quoted a lot in depictions of Pulaski as a passionate defender of liberty and sort of a personification of the ideals of the American Revolution. Quote, "I could not submit to stoop before the sovereigns of Europe, so I came to hazard all for the freedom of America, and desirous of passing the rest of my life in a country truly free, and before settling as a citizen to fight for liberty." So those depictions of him that are sort of the exemplar of revolutionary ideals don't usually include the rest of this sentence, which is, quote, "But perceiving that endeavors are used to disgust me against such a motive and regard it was phantom, I am inclined to believe that enthusiasm for liberty is not the predominant virtue in America at this time."
1: We will talk about the end of Pulaski's life after we pause for a sponsor break.
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0: Fall of 1779, the Pulaski Legion was sent to Georgia to try to break the siege of Savannah. A French fleet was already there, ready under the command of Charles-Henri Hector, Count d'Estaing, while American troops were under the command of General Benjamin Lincoln. Those two forces needed to work together to break that siege, and Pulaski was going to coordinate between them.
1: Some sources portray Casimir Pulaski as being shot while leading a dramatic cavalry charge against a British line at Savannah on October 9th, 1779. There are also several artistic depictions of this moment in which Pulaski is leading a charge. But other accounts say he wasn't charging anyone. He was scouting ahead with his aide-de-camp, Colonel Paul Bedalou. While they were scouting, Pulaski heard that Count d'Estaing had been wounded and rushed to help, which is when he was shot.
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1: Boston police officer on leave after being charged with felony strangulation.
2: Uh-oh.
1: Yeah. This police officer is on paid leave after being charged with strangling his girlfriend. Ricardo Alexandre, a 10-year vet of the department, pleaded not guilty to felony strangulation and misdemeanor assault and battery on a household member at his arraignment in Dedham District Court. The 44-year-old was released on his own recognizance and is due back in court on February 10th. His lawyer

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1: I love these little lists of weird laws that are still on the books.
2: Yeah.
1: And mostly they're on the books because they don't want to spend the time or the legislative manpower to change it.
2: How hard is it to get a group of constituents together and be like, hey, we've got this ice cream in the back pocket thing. People aren't really doing that anymore. Take it off. Yay or nay. You take a vote. Boom, you're done.
1: Yeah, there's a thing called parliamentary procedure. And so there's just an order of the way things have to happen.
2: Let's
1: and I don't disagree, but it is what it is. In Oklahoma, you have to keep your appetite to yourself. It is illegal to take a bite of someone else's burger without permission.
2: Oh, I thought they were talking like, don't tell anybody you're hungry.
1: No.
2: Okay.
1: You did the ice cream in the back pocket. That is a law. It's illegal to walk down the street with an ice cream cone in your back pocket in Alabama.
2: I want to go back to this don't eat somebody else's burger law. I think that's just common courtesy not to be picking up somebody else's food and taking a bite out of it that you don't know. Or even if you do know them.
1: Yeah.
2: Anyway.
1: The ice cream in the back pocket was to lure horses away.
2: Right, so they're not technically stealing them. It followed me home, Mom.
1: Right.
2: Can I keep it?
1: Yeah.
2: Stupid.
1: In Alabama, it's also illegal to sell peanuts after sundown on Wednesdays.
2: But why?
1: In Little Rock, it's illegal to honk your horn outside a sandwich shop after 9 p.m.
2: Okay, yeah, I guess. You're disturbing the peace?
1: Yeah. I guess. Did a lot of people show up to a sandwich shop, like honking the horn after 9? Was that like a problem?
2: Right, showing up at the subway. Where my foot long, bitch?
1: California. State law says that any frog that participates in a frog jumping contest and died or is killed may not be eaten.
2: But the ones that win?
1: That's fine, apparently.
2: Go ahead and eat them up, huh?
1: That's fine.
2: Somebody... That had to become a law, right? Because somebody's frog died, and they're like, well, it's dead. I'm going to go ahead and eat it. Probably pissed that person off. And was like, all right, fine. We'll make a law out of it then.
1: This one, you're going to learn something.
2: Mm-hmm.
1: Arkansas is the country's top rice producer.
2: Huh?
1: And they passed a law banning the word rice on anything that isn't grown from an actual rice plant. So, tofu rice, cauliflower rice, ain't rice.
2: That's the truth. I wonder if you can find that. Like, do they call it, like, go to Walmart, right, and you're looking for cauliflower rice? Do they still uphold that law, or is it called cauliflower rice? They're like, shh, man, those stupid laws.
1: I mean, I don't know what the punishment would be.
2: Oh, I hope it's 15 years in prison. And a fine of $150,000.
1: It's called riced cauliflower. Glad we got that worked out.
2: It's not rice.
1: So in Connecticut, pickles have to bounce to be called pickles.
2: Have you ever bounced a pickle before?
1: It's just not something I do.
2: No, me neither. Usually, I get it out of the jar, I put it in my mouth, I eat it. I've never checked the buoyancy of the pickle that I'm about to eat.
1: I don't check the buoyancy of a lot of things.
2: No.
1: Almost everything.
2: Yeah. Unless it's called for. Inflated tires. Basketballs in general. Yeah. That's about it.
1: Georgia, they made it a law where you can't eat fried chicken with silverware.
2: Oh, come on now. We got to pick it up and eat it with your hands.
1: Yes.
2: If you don't want greasy fingers, then eat it with a fork. Fork it.
1: Remember we talked about stealing the burger thing in Oklahoma?
2: Yeah.
1: Well, in Louisiana, stealing someone's crawfish is illegal. In fact, taking more than $1,500 worth can land you a felony charge.
2: I can see that because that's the livelihood for some people down there. That's what they do. They catch crawfish and resell them. Okay. And you said $1,500, so I don't think anybody's going to have $1,500 worth of crawfish on their plate that they're about to eat. And I don't like crawfish, to be honest with you. Too much work, very little payoff.
1: You've probably heard this one before. Slurping your soup in New Jersey is illegal.
2: Yeah.
1: Massachusetts, it's illegal to put tomatoes in clam chowder.
2: Oh, as it should be. Who the what?
1: Settle down.
2: I'm just saying.
1: In North Carolina, it's illegal to steal used restaurant grease. Hefty fines and jail time.
2: That's still illegal. Because what you could do with that used restaurant grease, you can turn it into biodiesel.
1: Yes, liquid gold.
2: Uh-huh. So I get that one completely.
1: In Ohio, it's illegal to eat a donut while walking backward down a city street.
2: You're just caught up in the moment. So high on the sugar, you're not paying attention, bumping into something that's stupid.
1: In Wisconsin, you won't get margarine in a restaurant. Unless you specifically ask for it, they have to serve butter.
2: Okay.
1: It's all to protect the butter industry.
2: Okay. I figured it'd be more cheese, but okay.
1: Right? In Wisconsin, state law says certified AA cheddar must be flawless, rich in flavor, smooth in texture, direct for the eye and nose. Any hint of off smell or faded color? Not Wisconsin's finest.
2: So you're telling me that there's somebody who gets paid to go around to cheese plants and be like, that's not proper cheddar. It smells funny. The taste is off. You cannot call this. Scrap it.
1: Yeah, and cheese isn't naturally orange, so they have to add something to change the color.
2: Mm-hmm. That would be a good job, though, to be the cheese tester. I'm not gonna lie.
1: Or unless the cow's diet would produce orange cheese, I guess.
2: But then it would be orange milk because you're not squeezing udders and getting cheese out. Although that would be awesome.
1: I've been around and have milked plenty of cows.
2: Mm-hmm.
1: I don't remember it. It was also not actually white, to be fair.
2: Like a yellowish, kind of off-white color.
1: Yeah, so maybe it does turn into orange when that happens.
2: I've never made homemade cheese before, so I don't know.
1: Well, you haven't lived, sir.
2: You're right. I need a hobby, and I think that might be the one. I'm going to be a cheesemaker.
1: And this one's probably the one that makes the most sense. It happens in Rhode Island. It's considered an offense to throw pickle juice on a trolley.
2: Okay.
1: But it's still technically in the books, so watch your step when you're in Rhode Island.
2: First, you bounce the pickle, and then you throw the juice on the trolley. And then chaos ensues.
1: Take a break, and we'll be back.
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1: Doctors prescribing poo pills with freeze-dried feces for new treatment.
2: Duty.
1: Mm-hmm. Pretty exciting stuff. They're calling them crapsules.
3: Poop.
1: Yes, little capsules packed with freeze-dried fecal matter
3: have
1: recently shown promise in treating everything from advanced cancer to deadly liver disease.
3: Whoop-dee-dee-scoop poop.
1: Some even say the fecal transplants, in which the poop of a healthy person is transferred into someone else, could be the key to crushing it at the gym and reversing some signs of aging.
3: Scoop-dee-dee-whoop.
1: UK researchers are testing whether capsules containing freeze-dried stool from healthy donors can uproot antibiotic-resistant bacteria hiding in patients' guts.
3: Whoopity-scoop-boop-poop.
1: The translation, someone else's poo could save you from a superbug.
3: Scoop-dee-dee-whoop.
1: Now, there is a caffeinated workout queen who died from a heart attack at 28. And her heartbroken mom warns, keep your kids away from this stuff. In the trial, 41 patients who had recently battled drug-resistant infections were split into two groups. One received three sets of the poo pills over 3 days, while the others were given placebos. The poop pill could be a breakthrough for cancer that only has a 10% survival rate. A month later, those on the real treatment were found to have healthy donor bacteria successfully colonizing their guts, a sign the pills may have flushed out the bad bugs.
3: Whoop-dee-dee-scoop-poop.
1: One doctor says this is super exciting. there's a real shift. 20 years ago.
4: With an F, where
1: all bacteria and viruses were assumed to do harm, to now where we realize they are completely necessary to do overall health. Superbugs, which are germs that are resistant to antibiotic treatment, are expected to cause up to 39 million deaths globally by 2050. Microbiome researcher Chris Sergaki told the BBC that if the poo pills prove to be successful in further studies, fecal microbiota transplants could be the new prescription drugs.
5: Mm-hmm. Fecal matter transfers have been around since 4th century China.
2: Really?
5: They used to have something called the yellow soup.
2: Ew.
1: Well, and we've talked about people, you know, getting money for if you have really healthy poop.
5: Yes.
1: It's super clean. They can, I know.
5: Super clean?
1: Yes. Yeah, healthy, it really is, healthy poop.
5: I think there used to be a long period, and probably more recently, like in the last 15, 20 years, that we considered fecal matter to just be bad.
1: Mm-hmm.
5: And now they say the key to happy, like healthy life is having good bowel movements.
1: Yes.
2: Right.
5: And having tons of fiber in your system.
1: Mm-hmm.
2: Mm-hmm.
5: From brain health, heart health, all that stuff. So this is new, but also not.
1: Right.
2: Right. It's just improved.
5: They just focused on it because, again, they were like, poop, so bad.
1: Yeah.
2: Just nasty.
5: It is nasty. Mm. Mom, I know what I want to do with my life.
2: Oh, yeah? What's that?
5: I want to get into poop research.
2: Huh? Are you sure you don't want to be a mechanic?
5: Is that the shoemaker no shoe type of thing?
2: Mm-hmm. Oh, God, right? You just don't ever go to the bathroom. You're clogged up constantly because you don't want to mess with it.
5: Why am I the one that always clean it up? You work in that field.
2: Right. Come change this baby's diaper. No.
5: I do it at work all day.
2: Every day.
5: I don't want to come home and do it.
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0: And now, folks, you are about to witness the most amazing, the most astounding living monstrosity of all time.
1: Yeah, that's right, bow, sucker!
2: Yeah!
1: Bow down to your master!
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0: joining us. He's going to be in the studio at 9 to answer questions about divorce or custody, guardianships, name changes. Turn it down a little bit. See if that helps it.
1: You think so?
0: I don't
2: probably know. Probably not. I reset it. Unplug it for 30 seconds.
0: It's blowing the cartridge. So if you have a question, get it to us ahead of time. 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I go to bed pretty early on Sunday nights, or I try to. I woke up this morning to the news of Hayden Panettiere, and she had died at 37, if you hadn't heard the news. I think she's one of those actresses that has flown under the radar of her troubles.
1: Okay, yeah, because I didn't know that she had anything going on.
0: Yeah, she had a lot of problems. Okay. A lot.
2: I mean, that's not really surprising for people in the entertainment industry, but
0: I think she's an exception and definitely falls into some of those categories that probably are cliche, but they seem to always play out, and that is being a child actor. She started acting as young as 1.
1: Dang.
0: Yeah. And everything I can find about what happened is it was an overdose.
3: Yeah.
1: That was my first thought. When I started digging around, I really couldn't. It was early this morning, so I didn't do too much investigating.
0: Sure.
1: But I was curious because where I found it, they didn't cite why, and I couldn't find anything. But that was the first thing that kind of went through my mind when I'm like, oh, I bet you was. Overdose of sorts.
0: Well, I knew the guy she's with now is known. Like, he's had many charges for assault, domestic. And so I thought first I was like, oh, man, I hope.
1: Oh, like
0: it didn't turn into. But apparently on the scanner, there's reports of an overdose. They showed up to the location and then later call for an overdose and help with that. Right.
1: Yeah.
0: Now, some of the things that she had problems with. It was on Nashville that she started getting addicted to opiates.
1: Okay. Ooh.
0: And alcohol. And it was associated, they say, with some of her postpartum that she had with her child that she had with Vladimir Klitschko, if you know who that is. Mm-hmm. He's a monster of a human being. Yeah. I mean, he's got a... I swear, standing next to her, he looks like he's 7'9".
3: Yeah, because she's only 5 foot.
0: Yeah, she's tiny. Was tiny. And... but they got divorced, and he has full custody of the child. And she suffered from the postpartum pretty harshly, and the fact that her brother died at a young age from heart complications all, like, took a toll on her, not to mention all the other trauma she had. She, in her book, she said that she was groomed and felt like a little soldier by the industry.
1: Okay, yeah, that makes sense. When you start at such a young age and they want you to be exactly this, do this, be this type of person, this type of actress or whatever. Yeah, I can see that.
0: And her doctors told her like she had to cut it out or she was going to die because of her liver. Right. She was crushing her liver. Mm-hmm. I don't think people realize how bad opiates are for your liver.
1: No.
0: They are bad.
1: Acetaminophen that's in it. And the Tylenol is the same way.
0: Yeah. Not too much of that, but the opioids are like a high concentration of it.
1: Oh, yeah. And you're mixing booze on top of that. You know? You're just destroying it.
0: And so the fact that she passed away, just wild story. It's kind of like when, what is that girl's name? Oh, man, she's... did a movie with Ashton Kutcher.
3: Oh, yeah. Brittany
0: Murphy.
3: Murphy, yeah.
0: Yeah. It's kind of like when she died, you're like, what?
1: Yeah, you weren't expecting that.
0: But I think she died of an overdose as well, if I'm not mistaken.
1: She did. And I think her old man died like either shortly thereafter or at the same time.
0: Shortly thereafter. But that, if I remember correctly, was part of some weird like asbestos bacteria thing in their apartment.
3: Right.
1: Wow.
0: Yeah.
1: You'd think we'd had that cleared up by now.
0: Well, if I feel like, I could be wrong, but I feel like there was some sort of, they weren't real clean people.
1: Okay.
3: Yeah, Brittany Murphy died even younger at 32. But yeah, it was like mold or something growing.

0: her cause of death says accidental acquired pneumonia.
1: Yeah, so did Simon here, her old man at the time. Died from acute pneumonia and severe anemia exactly 5 months after Brittany passed away from nearly identical causes in the same home. Clean your house, people.
0: She had legal prescription and over-the-counter medications inside her body, which negatively impacted her already weakened immune system.
2: Accidental pneumonia is where when a person accidentally breathes food, liquid, or saliva or vomit down the wrong pipe and into their lungs instead of swallowing it down the esophagus. The bacteria or acid in these substances then causing an infection and severe inflammation in the lungs. Who hasn't done that?
1: All right.
2: Who hasn't, like, oh, man, went down the wrong pipe.
0: Right.
2: And then you die? And to happen to both of them?
1: Yeah, that's bizarre. That's bizarre. So what do we learn here? Chew your food completely.
2: Make sure it goes down the right pipe, which the movie Lindsay will promote later.
1: And clean your house.
2: So, yeah, I didn't know that. I knew it was like some weird thing, but I didn't realize it was something common that we all go through.
1: Yeah, I guess so.
2: I don't know about you, but as I get older, when it goes down the wrong pipe, hey, now that it hurts more.
0: It does.
1: It really does. And it takes a while to recoup from it. You're like, oh, God, I almost died.
2: Yeah. It's a put a hand on the table kind of thing. Like hold on. Oh, yeah. Like, I need to stabilize myself.
1: Yeah.
0: And everyone's like, are you okay? Are you okay? And you're just like, just wait a second.
1: No.
0: I can't talk. Damn it. Right. I can't breathe for a moment. Let me. And then you're just like, and once you are coming, just went down the wrong pipe. Once it's over and you're good. But for that moment, it is a medical emergency is what it feels like.
2: It's kind of like when you get the wind knocked out of you.
1: Oh, God.
2: And they're like, are you okay? And you're like, like, are you, what are we doing? Dinosaur prep? What are we doing? You're like, and then all of a sudden you're like, whoo, that's a doozy.
1: Yes, things I'm glad that don't happen to me much anymore. Yeah, I can't remember the last time I had the wind knocked out of me. Like actual dates.
2: Like on a date? That feels weird.
1: Yeah. No. I want to say it was probably my early 20s.
2: Okay.
1: Maybe late teens was the last time I did something that caused the wind to get knocked out of me.
2: That's fun. When was the last time the wind got knocked out of you, Lindsay? Mm.
0: Ah, maybe during a game of dodgeball? I don't know. I have no
2: How
0: idea.
2: How long ago was that?
0: Elementary school, maybe?
2: Okay.
0: I have no clue.
2: Yeah.
1: How about you, man?
2: I mean, it happens a couple times a year, being thrown in jiu-jitsu or whatever and not landing correctly.
1: That makes sense.
2: And then you're like, and then someone's trying to choke you. You're like,
1: you're making it worse.
2: They're like, why are you moving? I'm like,
1: I can't move. You pussy.
2: Yeah. They're like, because like, they know you're going to be fine.
0: Uh-huh. Right.
1: But at the time, again, medical emergency. Get an ambulance, please.
2: Right. And you know what's funny, too, is that as I get older, those things happen. I'm like, here it comes. This is it.
0: Here comes the big
2: you
0: one.
2: You still have your toe, whatever. You're like, oh, is this the one?
1: Yes.
2: You're like,
1: you become overdramatic.
2: You're like, oh, no. I got a fart.
1: Right.
2: Every little, like, alteration from normal, you know, deviation from normal daily routine, you're like, oh. Okay, well, no, we're good.
1: All right.
0: Yeah.
2: Well, like, kind of when someone doesn't look like they're going to stop, you're like, wait, are they going to? No, they're stopping. Or if you're my wife, anytime there's a stop sign 900 yards in front of us.
1: Right.
2: Acting like we need to brake. And I'm like, what are you doing? There's no brake on that side.
1: For her, there is. That old imaginary one. Stomp a hole in the damn floor.
2: Yeah, you actually think that helps, huh? That make you feel better that you're actually Fred Flintstoning the car to a stop with no hole? But yeah, Hidden Pantieri. I don't know, besides radio, mm-hmm. I don't know if I've ever seen a movie or TV show with her in it.
0: Remember the Titans.
2: Mm-hmm. Oh, that's what I meant. Yeah, Remember the Titans, not radio.
1: Well, football.
2: Yeah.
1: Whatever. You never watched Heroes?
2: Nope.
0: That was a good show. Scream. One of them.
2: Yeah, I watched the first one and then never watched another one because it's the same story over and over. But I can't think of anything she's done. And the Nashville, remember the Titans, Heroes, Scream. That's all I've seen cited. So you all just had to look stuff up because even you guys didn't remember.
0: Yeah,
1: I've never seen an episode of Heroes. I remember when it was on. I didn't get into it, though. Remember the Titans? Okay. I'm just trying to, like, surely there's something. A Bug's Life. I remember watching that in 98. Didn't know she was in it, though.
0: She did I Love You, Beth Cooper.
2: I don't even know what that is.
0: A movie I remember.
2: Oh, thanks.
0: Title. I don't think I've ever seen it. She did some episodes
1: Scooby-Doo
0: of Scooby-Doo
1: and the Goblin King. Hello.
0: Oh, Raising Helen. That was a good movie.
2: What is that about?
0: That is with Kate Hudson and her sister and brother-in-law pass away in an accident, and she has to raise their kids, her nieces and nephew. And Hayden Panettiere is like, she plays the oldest daughter that she has to raise, and she's kind of a brat. And then they end up like, bonding and having a close relationship.
2: I mean, it's got Joan Cusack. Why would I not want to watch that?
0: Yeah, she plays the other aunt. The more responsible one.
2: Not a big movie.
1: You know what I learned over the weekend? Joan and John Cusack have another sibling. Did you know that?
2: Mm-mm. I think I remember that.
1: I never knew. I'm looking at this. Okay, so I'm watching Cozy TV, right? And the Jeff Foxworthy show's on.
2: That channel, by the way.
1: Isn't it great?
2: It's stupidly good, yeah.
1: So the Jeff Foxworthy show's on, and it only ran for 2 years, right? So it didn't get much of a run, but they're running it on Cozy. And I was like, I look at this broad. It's like, who is that? You look so familiar. And it's John and Joan's older sister, Anne. I never knew that they had it, because those are the only two of the Cusacks. Apparently, there's a lot of Cusacks. There's like six of them, and they're all in the entertainment industry of some sorts.
2: Okay.
1: Yeah.
2: She clearly got the looks.
1: Joan did? Or Anne? Oh, yeah, she did. Oh, yeah.
2: Yeah, she got the looks.
0: Huh. Yeah.
1: Who'd have thought?
2: Did not have the third Cusack on my bingo card today. Didn't think that was be something we would cover.
1: There you go.
0: She was in a lot of stuff.
2: Good stuff.
0: Yeah,
2: Ace
0: good
2: Ventura.
0: Stuff.
1: Yeah.
0: A League of Their Own?
2: Yeah.
1: Yeah.
2: Gross Point Blank with her brother?
1: Yeah.
0: Mm-hmm.
2: The old Fatal Contact Bird Flu in America?
1: That's the one you got to watch.
0: The Boys?
2: On. Nightcrawler? Who is she in The Boys?
0: I don't know.
2: She had to have been like a one-off thing. Because she's too old to play, I think, anything else. I remember when we saw Elizabeth Shue, and you're like, oh, no, Elizabeth Shue is old.
1: This doesn't she looks seem good, right.
2: though. No, okay. And it doesn't say what she played.
1: Mm. Wasn't a big enough part.
2: I couldn't go back to The Boys, by the way, for the final season.
1: I stopped after season one, if that means anything to you. It was fun. It was interesting. And then season two, I'm like, okay, I'm out.
2: Yeah. All right. We got to take a break. We got tickets. We're going to give away to see Rival Sons. We've got Best and Worst of the Weekend. We want to hear from you. What's the best thing that happened this weekend and the worst thing that happened this weekend? We'll do all that coming up. But first, we'll have to do news quickies.
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2: Suspect on a scooter arrested after throwing meth in police officer's face. This happened in Missouri, where a man is facing charges after police say he smacked a container of meth into an officer's face while trying to flee on an electric scooter. Officers in St. Anne's spotted Hiron Brooks riding a scooter with no lights, speeding and passing cars late on Saturday night. After a short chase, they arrested him, found a pipe and a small keychain container. Police say that as an officer was inspecting the container, Brooks knocked it out of her hand, sending meth into her face and mouth. The officer was then taken to a hospital for possible drug exposure, and Brooks now faces assault and other charges. He's got a rap sheet. Pretty long.
0: I wonder how you come to the conclusion that I'll smack this in their face and that should buy me time. That may be true.
3: Right.
0: But they're looking at you. They're going to find you.
3: Yeah. Right. And now she's got the energy to chase after you.
2: Yeah. Good point.
3: Man attacks neighbor with dog poop in his home.
2: Ew.
3: This comes out of Florida, where a 35-year-old guy named Trey shares a driveway with his neighbors. And apparently there's been this ongoing feud about their dog crapping in the yard. Well, apparently the dog crapped in the driveway. And that sent Trey over the edge. So what does Trey do? He picks up the dog dookie, and then he walks over to the neighbor's house, and then he walks into the neighbor's house. No knock, no nothing. Just walks right in. And then confronts them, starts yelling at them. That is when Trey took the doo-doo and threw it at the husband.
0: Wow.
3: Which hit him. So that started another fight as the neighbor, the husband, is pushing Trey out the front door. Get out of my house, you dog poop flinging son of a bitch. So now they get into a fight in the front yard. Okay. And they're tussling and they're going back and forth. And I guess, of course, the cops get called. I guess Trey grabs this metal scooter, like a razor scooter, you know what I'm talking about? And he lifts it over his head like he's going to start bashing the husband with it. It did get broke up. The husband never did get hit. They just had some scratches on him, and you can see where there was dog poop in the house. The police ended up taking Trey to jail. They took him for aggravated battery, burglary with assault or battery, and then simple battery. I don't know why there's got to be so many, like simple and aggravated. I think you can probably just leave off the simple battery.
0: I'm just going to guess that they add those charges on when you're not real cooperative.
3: Makes sense.
0: You know what I mean?
3: Yeah.
0: Trying to send a message.
3: Yeah.
0: I'm not one of those people that freaks out when somebody's dog craps in my yard.
3: No, it happens. Every dog does it.
0: I just feel like I have a limited amount of things to be mad at, and I ain't going to waste it on that.
3: Mm-mm.
0: I'll just go clean it up. And I hear you're going, well, that's your property. You got to send a message. To who?
2: Mm-hmm.
3: Exactly.
0: You think I'm going to influence this person who knows that's not okay?
3: Mm-hmm.
0: I'm going to be the reckoning?
3: There is no law that says your dog can't crap in somebody else's yard.
0: I don't know.
3: Yeah? So they're not really, it's just, is it a dick move? Probably. Is it going to hurt anything? Probably not. Probably not. I mean, okay, well, it's going to stain my grass. Okay. Whatever. It's grass.
0: Love good autofill.
3: Isn't it great?
0: Yes. It's illegal in almost all cities and towns for a dog owner to leave dog poop on someone else's private property.
3: What? Who came up with that stupid-ass law?
0: It's called the pooper scooper law.
3: Somebody got so upset. They lobbied for this.
0: Not lobbied for it. Politicians were like, yeah, this makes sense. In some instances, it can be anywhere from $50 to a $500 fine.
3: Get out of here.
0: It's considered trespassing, property damage.
3: Get out of here. What if you're wrongfully accused? There's stray dogs all over the place.
0: I mean, if I have you on video.
3: Right. If you walk your dog into their yard and you let it crap on their lawn and then walk off, okay, I get you there. If the dog just walks up, if it's a random dog,
0: So in Tulsa, they make it explicit offense to allow an animal to defecate on public or private property other than that of the owner without immediately removing the waste. Violating the ordinance can result in fines. For instance, in Tulsa, failing to pick up after a dog on someone else's property carries a baseline municipal fine of $75, with potential penalties getting up to $500 or more.
3: It's dumb. Dumb. Over derp poop.
0: Mm-hmm. So now I still have the same stance. Like, I just don't have time to deal with that.
2: Yeah, right. Yeah.
0: And you're going, well, it's against the law. So speeding, stupid.
3: Right.
0: And you all do that. Mm-hmm.
3: Jaywalking is also against the law. Yeah.
0: You don't come to a complete stop
3: come
0: at four-way stops.
3: Come on.
0: That is spectacular. Man accused of abusing wife's corpse, now charged with her murder.
3: Uh-oh.
0: This is a great example of why we do this segment, because the headline, this is a bad story, don't get me wrong.
2: Yeah.
0: But you think he had sex with the corpse, right?
3: Mm-hmm.
0: That's not happening. Plano man is arrested for abusing his wife's corpse. Now he's accused of the murder. Officers conducted a welfare check around 10:30 a.m. Wednesday at the home after a caller was unable to reach Elaine Bagoni. They found her dead inside the home. Police arrested the husband at the scene for abuse of a corpse. After further investigation, he's also now being charged with the wife's murder. Here is some of the chain of events that happened. They were separated going through divorce. He went to her apartment to pick up their 2 and 5-year-old child to take them to school. A friend was tracking her because they knew she was in danger. So she had shared her location and then was going to meet up with this individual at 8:30.
3: Mm-hmm.
0: She never showed. And the phone still showed her at his apartment.
3: Uh-oh.
0: After 30 minutes, police were called. And he apparently during that time called his mother and confessed something had happened. According to the affidavit, he told her, quote, "She's dead. We got in a fight and she's dead." Police arrived at the welfare check around 10:23, so almost 2 hours later.
3: Mm-hmm.
0: He answered the door with a large, wet, reddish-brown stain on his shirt. Reportedly claimed it was from cleaning the house. Investigators later determined it was blood. He initially told officers she had been there earlier, but she already left. He even claimed her car was gone. Then police checked the garage and saw a white Hyundai Genesis. While officers were outside... Is that right? Hyundai Genesis?
3: Hyundai, yes.
0: But it's a Genesis. Well, Genesis is the upper level of Hyundai, right?
2: Yeah,
3: Genesis broke off and started doing their own thing. It did start off as Hyundai, whatever. But then they broke off and started making their own.
0: Like,
3: cars.
0: Lexus is the high-end Toyota, right? So Genesis is the high-end Hyundai, right?
3: I guess, mm-hmm. Yeah.
0: So it wouldn't be called a Hyundai Genesis,
3: but if it's old enough, when Hyundai made the model Genesis before they're like, you know what, people like these, we're going to make them our own, then yeah, probably is.
0: While officers were outside, updated dispatch notes revealed what Jake had told his mother, that his wife was dead, so they went back to confront him. When an officer asked where his wife was, Jake said, "I have no idea." Asked why he told his mother she was dead, and he responded with, quote, "How would you know this kind of stuff?"
3: Listen, exactly, I'm the smartest guy.
0: I'm not a lawyer, and I ain't your lawyer. Don't say that.
2: Right.
0: Police searched his place where they might find an injured person. They opened the trunk of the Genesis in the garage, and there her body was. She was described as being in an unnatural position. Her clothing was reportedly damaged, blood-covered, minimal, according to the affidavit. Police reported major injuries to her face, head, and bruising on multiple areas of her body consistent with a violent struggle. Inside the apartment, investigators reported finding large amounts of blood and blood splatter. Police say their 2 and 5-year-old children were inside the home when it happened. Police say the children were physically unharmed. Police specifically said they had been warned about previous violent behavior involving him as they were being dispatched to the scene. The abuse of a corpse charge comes because he moved the body.
3: Okay.
0: And so they didn't have enough to pin him for murder initially, so they got
3: him. Police got that.
0: Got him, yeah.
3: Hold him or whatever.
0: Yeah.
3: Wow.
0: I just, when I hear these, listen, I know this is common and it's sad and wild. And it, she did all the things she could do, right? Had the only thing she could have done is had somebody go with her.
2: Sure.
3: Right.
0: But that's not always possible. And you think nothing's going to happen because the kids are there.
3: Mm-hmm.
0: But I don't know how you get to that, like putting your hands on somebody to handle a disagreement.
3: Yeah, I don't know either.
0: I just can't understand that. And it happens a lot.
2: Yeah.
3: It does.
0: Not only that, it's different if, you know, we're out somewhere and you try to hurt me or somebody I love. That's different.
3: Right.
0: But we're talking about a disagreement.
3: That's right.
0: Now, maybe she tried to assault him. Who knows? Doubtful in these stories.
3: Either way, it could have been easily solved by walking away and maybe coming back the next day or a couple of days. However long it takes for you to cool down.
0: Yeah. It's really interesting. If you see interviews with Navy SEALs and they talk about situations they get into while they're on the job or not, and almost every single one of them is like, we tried to avoid problems.
3: Right.
0: Even on our assignments. We don't want to get, and that's why we're there.
3: Right.
0: And we're like, let's just try not to cause any dust ups. And then you get people who've never been trained. They're like, yeah, let's get into it. And you're like, all right. All right, we got to take a break. We want to know what's the best part of your weekend and the worst part of your weekend. We'll do that coming up.
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We want to know what's the best part of your weekend and what's the worst part of your weekend. We'll get to that coming up, but let's see what Lindsay has for sports.

0: some good preseason football going on over the weekend. Thursday we saw the Bengals beat the Detroit Lions 16-14. Now the Lions go on to host Washington on August 22nd. Of course, you know, they didn't play Jared Goff.
1: No.
0: Campbell did
1: not. A lot of people didn't play their starters.
0: No. The Bengals are going to host Chicago on August 22nd. The Packers, they played the Steelers. Of course, the Steelers beat the Packers.
1: There's no of course. There's no way to know what's going to happen with these games. Because you got some guys that are first stringers or second stringers playing against scrubs who are just trying to make the practice squad.
0: Mm-hmm. Yeah. The Steelers are going to host the New York Jets on August 21st. Number one draft pick Fernando Mendoza threw a touchdown pass in his preseason debut for the Raiders in a 27-14 loss to the Cardinals on Thursday night. The Heisman Trophy winner led one touchdown drive for the Raiders in four series, not including a kneel down at the end of the first half. He finished 10 of 16 for 97 yards and a 6-yard touchdown pass to Jack Beck. The expected rematch of college football national championship quarterbacks didn't happen because the Cardinals decided not to play Carson Beck, who has apparently sore ribs. Mendoza led Indiana to a 27-21 victory over Beck and Miami in the title game back in January.
1: I think Ty Simpson looked the best out of all the new quarterbacks that we saw in action. He played so well against the Chiefs.
0: Mm-hmm.
1: I thought he looked great.
0: Yeah.
1: 190 yards, I think, two touchdowns.
0: Yeah.
1: It's a pretty good stat.
0: Impressive. And what was that, 20-10, I think,
1: was
0: our final score. Doesn't matter. And that's your Balls to the Wall Sports. I'm Lindsay on 97.5 KMOD.
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0: Good morning. It's the Big Mad Morning Show. BMMS and whatever you'd like to say to 82945. Good morning, Lindsay.
1: Good morning, Corbin. Gabriel Iglesias. Why do I have Enrique on my mind?
0: Yeah, they look the same.
1: Not at all. Fluffy, the comedian. He'll be live at the Cove inside
0: Different
1: River
0: type
1: Spirit
0: of hero.
1: Casino. Yeah, definitely.
2: Sandwich.
1: Yeah. Might have some good ideas for some snacks.

0: But listen, there's gonna be live music, and there's gonna be fun for the kids out there as well. All right, we have like an obstacle course and a dunk tank, food, special drinks. But anyhow, I'm gonna be there from 2 to 4. I want you to come join me this Saturday, around the corner.
1: All right, and it's time for best and worst of the weekend. What's the best thing that happened to you this weekend, and the worst thing that happened to you this weekend, Lindsay? What's the best and what's the worst?
2: Well, the worst was probably the heat on Saturday. I was at the UMAC at Tuttle Stadium on Saturday for Meet the Redhawks from noon until about 9:30 at night. We introduced the varsity football team, the 8th and 9th grade. They had a big scrimmage. And as the president of the Mama Hawks and Booster Club, I'm out there making sure everything runs smoothly. And it was hot. It was so hot. There were times where I felt like I was going to pass out. It was so hot. We did the pictures of the teams and everything, and it was a beautiful day, great turnout. It was just so damn hot. And we grilled some hot dogs for the boys after they got done playing, and we made too many. We had about 150 left over, so after everything was done, the best part happened that night. And we drove them downtown to John 316 Mission. I called them and I said,
1: at 9 o'clock at night?
2: Yeah, I called. Well, they're open 24 hours. And so I called them and I said, hey, we just had a scrimmage and we made too many hot dogs. And the guy on the other line said, God bless you. Bring them. We're pretty full and these guys would appreciate it because they're going to go to bed hungry. So we did. And I said, where do I take them? And he said, there's a ramp. Just drive up. I'll see you coming and we'll come and unload your vehicle. And they did just that. And they were so grateful and it felt so good. And I was tired and I was sore and sweaty and gross, but it was so worth the drive. And they were so grateful. So it was nice knowing, okay, these aren't going to go to waste. It was perfect. So that was the best part, just giving back.
1: Best and worst of the weekend. What's the best thing that happened this weekend and the worst thing that happened this weekend? Gimpy, what's the best and what's the worst?
0: Well, you know, it's funny because at the beginning of this weekend, my worst was going to be having to move my daughter Friday, right? That sucks. It was hot. Mm-hmm. We're going up and downstairs. My foot's still jacked up from when I twisted it on vacation. But then Saturday came around and said, hold my beer.
2: Uh-oh.
0: So my birthday was a couple of weeks ago, right? And my lady wasn't with me on my birthday because she comes around every other week. Because of her kids. So we celebrated this weekend. It was awesome. It was a great time for the most part. The best part of the weekend would be celebrating the birthday. We ended up going to the town pump, of course. And we played and did karaoke and all the fun things, right? Had the friends there. It was awesome. But the worst part of it was before we did all that, we went and floated the river, right? Went down to Sparrow Hawk Campgrounds. They set us up. It was great as that. But it was 150 degrees outside. Mm-hmm. The river was so low and so slow that we ended up, I don't know, walking about 85% of the river.
2: Oh.
0: That's how bad it was. Dragging that raft right mm-hmm. behind you, chock full of coolers. And people that don't want to get out, you know, it was the pits. It took us 8 hours.
1: Oh God,
0: to do a 6 hour or 6 mile float.
1: Ugh.
0: 8 hours because we stopped and we partied a lot. You know, and we're sitting there hanging out, wasting time. No, just because we had to walk and drag that sumbitch all the way down the river. It was terrible. It probably the worst river experience I've ever had. Mm-hmm.
1: Yeah. And it was hot.
0: Yeah, yeah. I've been down that river many, many times and had a lot of good times. But that one, we left, we're like, oh, God, that was the worst. It wasn't the people or anything. It was just slow. The water was hot. Like it was stagnant hot. Yeah, it was just bad. It was bad. It was a bad day to be on the
1: river. Sounds like a great memory.
0: Oh, yeah, sure.
1: Best and worst of the weekend. What's the best part of the weekend? What's the worst part of the weekend? BMMS and whatever that is to 82945. Best part of the weekend. Let's see. probably

0: just being off for 4 days and taking the kids to their first day. And, you know, when we first took them, it was like they didn't want to go, right? No, don't leave, all that stuff. Now we don't even get like a hug. They're like, deuces.
1: Yeah.
0: I'm like, good. Move along. Good. Worst part of the weekend is I don't know what I've done. I think I had blisters on both my big toes. I've got like holes in the bottom of my foot on my big toe, both of them, almost in the exact same spot.
2: Huh.
0: And I think it's blisters. There were blisters. And then they popped, and this is just the sore, and they just coincidentally have to be in those spots.
2: Did you get a new pair of shoes recently? Or wear a pair of shoes you don't normally wear?
0: No.
2: No?
0: Okay. And so, like, it wakes me up at night. Like, the covers touch it, and you're like, ah. Because there's a bunch of, like, loose skin.
2: Mm-hmm.
0: Like, right now it's pulsating.
1: Ow.
0: Yeah, it's not awesome. Yeah, it sucks. And I'm not a barefoot guy, so I don't know how it happened, but that's my troubles.
2: Damn it.
0: Best and worst of the weekend. What's the best thing that happened this weekend and the worst thing that happened this weekend? Best of the weekend, I got some quality time with my kids before back to school. Worst of the weekend, I got the news my oldest brother passed away.
2: Damn it.
0: Damn, man. Yeah, that sucks. Worst, the AC went out in my house around noon on Friday. Best, the technician arrived 5 hours early at 12:30 p.m. on Saturday and did not charge me because it was related to something that happened 2 or 3 months prior. Also, he was good looking, too. Thanks, dude. Worst part of the weekend was finding out I have to leave Hawaii. Best part was finding out I've been selected for drill instructor school. Awesome and terrifying at the same time.
1: Yeah.
0: Hawaii just almost had their first mainland hurricane hit in modern history.
2: Damn.
0: The eye just brushed by the mainland. That's a big deal.
2: Yeah.
0: Best part, son getting married. Worst part, 4-hour drive each way. Best, tried golf for the first time. A friend took me to a driving range and a simulator. Had a blast. Worst, I'm so sore. Used muscles I didn't even know existed. Walking around like a 90-year-old man today. Yeah, if you've never golfed and you go for the first... By the way, you didn't really golf.
2: Right.
0: You just went to the driving range in a simulator.
1: Yeah. Right.
0: That's a whole other thing. But, yeah, good for you, man. I think golf is fun. I'm just not good at it.
2: Right.
0: I definitely go and don't think about anything else except why can't I hit this ball for 90 minutes? But it's fun to be out. You're outside, hanging with the boys. Usually beverages are involved.
2: Oh, yeah.
0: Well, you have like one or two good hits.
2: You get some good exercise.
0: Yeah.
2: All that walking. Unless you're one of those ones that uses the cart.
0: Right.
2: It's okay.
0: Best was able to rest with no work this weekend and hopefully get my wrecked car back this week. Worst was finished school supply shopping and so expensive.
1: Mm-hmm.
0: Worst, had to work Saturday. Beat me and my wife. Best, it's a different context. Best, me and my wife didn't fight in Walmart for the first time.
2: Well, that's nice.
1: What do you fight about in Walmart?
0: No, I'm pushing the cart.
1: Yeah.
0: No, I don't want great value. I want brand name.
1: Right.
0: Yeah, you got to tell us what you fight about in Walmart.
1: Yeah.
2: Since this is the first time ever.
0: Well, don't park so close. You park too close.
2: Right. Don't park far away.
0: Right.
2: Yeah.
0: You're too close on my side.
1: Yeah. No, we don't need that. Last time we bought that, it got thrown away for no one eating it.
0: And how many times did you go together before you realized maybe one of us shouldn't go?
2: Right.
0: Worst, our AC is out in our house. Best, the AC guys are coming to fix it today. Well, they're coming to assess it.
2: Right.
1: Right.
2: Depends on what the problem is, whether or not they get it fixed today or not.
0: My mom's AC went out, and it was 7 days till they fixed it.
2: Dang.
0: So, gee. Best, I got a new tattoo. Worst, I got food poisoning.
2: Well, that sucks.
0: What'd you get a tattoo of, and what was your food poisoning? What'd you eat?
2: It's that lettuce.
0: Did you see the number of cases of cyclospora in Oklahoma?
2: Huh.
0: Yeah, it's wild. And I don't hear anybody saying it's fake.
1: No.
2: This explosive diarrhea is real.
1: Yeah.
0: No, I don't hear anybody saying, oh, those are fake. Okay, that's not real. They're just diagnosing any diarrhea, cyclospora. Right. You're hearing none of that. 170.
2: Wow.
0: I had no idea. I thought it was like 20, if I'm being honest.
2: Yeah.
0: I didn't know it was that many.
2: Well, I think, I don't know if we're getting different ones, but this says 500 confirmed cases.
0: Oh, God.
2: Yeah.
0: Let's go with the worst part.
2: Yeah. 500 people just
0: dehydrated.
2: Yeah.
0: Best, moved my kid to college. Worst, I'm broke now. Best part of the weekend, I banged my friend's mom. Worst part of the weekend, I banged my friend's mom. What? Huh?
2: We need to know some things there. One, how old are you? How old is she? How did this come about? Were you guys drinking? Were you just playing Boggle? What?
0: How is it the worst part and you didn't realize it in the moment? Did you not know right. It was your mom's friend or your friend's mom? Best part, finally getting my dream setup on tires and rims from a truck. How much did that cost you? Worst, the blowouts on the way home by running over tools on the highway. It just so happened it's the same tools I have that I use for work.
2: Also, did you get new tools? Nice.
0: My husband and I always fight in Walmart. I thought it was just us. He always tries to rush me through every aisle.
1: Ha ha.
0: Wait, so this is a systemic problem?
2: I guess so. I don't really argue with anybody in the Walmart when we go together, or really any store.
0: Yeah. Stacks, poor guy, I haven't been in a Walmart or grocery store in at least a decade. How are you getting food?
2: Delivery.
0: That counts.
2: Walmart delivery.
0: You may not be walking in, but that counts.
2: Yeah, you're shopping at the store for sure, but you're not going.
0: Right, the implication is you don't use that place.
2: Right.
1: Mm-hmm.
0: Went to a Mexican restaurant, got food poisoning, and got a DCC tattoo of yes. Is that DC Comics? Is that what that is?
2: I don't know.
0: And how do you know it was the Mexican restaurant? Did you not eat anything else that day? Oh, Dungeon Crawler. Okay. Oh, fun. You got a Dungeon Crawler Carl tattoo. That's fun.
2: Okay.
0: Right, it's that book series.
2: Yeah. Must be good enough. People getting it tattooed on their bodies now.
0: It's pretty good, man. Yeah. It's pretty good. Now, the book I'm reading, they have to collect as many hands of enemies as they can to turn them in for prizes. It's the wildest book ever, man. Best was seeing my nephews and nieces. Worst, not hearing you guys Thursday and Friday. Well, you could hear us Friday.
2: Yeah, right.
0: Friday, you were part of the corporate downsizing. Or Thursday, you were part of the corporate downsizing. And you got rid of the guy that checks stuff.
1: All right.
0: They came in last week. It was dying to diagnose. It's going to be over $2,000 to fix it today. Worth it. For sure, man.
2: Yeah. That's a lot of money to come off of.
0: Absolutely. Mm. Absolutely. All right, we got tickets we're going to give away to see Rival Sons. They're going to be at the Canes Ballroom on November 10th. We'll do that coming up.
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0: 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We're going to play Note Off. This is where I play a famous note of a famous song. 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Good morning. You're on the air. What is your name? Go ahead again. What's your name?
1: Jack.
0: Jack, how are you today?
1: Pretty good. How are you, sir?
0: Good, man. I'm going to play a note from a famous song. If you guess it correctly, you're getting the tickets for Rival Sons. Are you ready?
1: Okay. Yes.
0: Here is your clue.
1: Hold on a minute. I know this one. Stairway to Heaven?
0: Stairway to Heaven is incorrect. I'm sorry, Jack. Have a good day, buddy.
1: Okay.
0: See you later. Good morning. You're on the air. What is your name?
2: Brent.
0: Brent, how are you today?
2: I'm doing great. How are you?
0: Good, man. Rival Sons tickets are up for grabs, but you got to tell me what this song is by just one note or two. Are you ready?
2: Yes.
0: Here is the clue. What do you think? What is it?
2: I have no idea.
0: Yeah, I'm sorry. Your phone's breaking up. We're having a hard time hearing you. Good morning. You're on the air. What is your name?
3: Amy.
0: Amy, how are you today?
3: I'm doing well. How are you?
0: I'm good, thank you. I'll play the note clue. You guess it correctly, you're getting the tickets to see Rival Sons, okay?
3: Okay.
0: Here's the clue. What is that? I'll play it again.
3: Black Hole Sun.
0: What'd you say it is?
3: Black Hole Sun.
0: That's correct. Congratulations. You're getting those tickets. You're going to go see Rival Sons on Tuesday, November 10th.
3: Awesome.
0: Excellent job. You might be laughing, that guy said Stairway to Heaven. But if you just hear a guitar, it's a little hard to hear on the radio.
4: Yeah.
0: You could easily confuse that.
4: Yeah. I guessed Black Hole Sun in my head, but I was like, ooh. Could it be Why I'm Here? Is that Oleander?
0: Mm. Ooh.
4: Could it be Zep? I'm glad I stuck with my original choice.
0: Good Oleander reference.
4: Yeah, man.
0: Didn't have that on my card today.
4: I'm full of surprises, man. I'm just rested up from the
0: weekend. I know it.
4: Ready to go.
0: It's not my first day. Right. With you. We watched a show that has been on for a while. I had not watched it. I knew the show existed. I just never got to it.
4: Mm-hmm.
0: And it's on Netflix, and it's perfect. It's like 25-minute increments, okay, right? So each episode, they're on their third season, and the show is called Tires.
4: Tires?
0: Hmm. Yeah.
5: Huh?
0: I know. It sounds dumb, but it is, it's won an Emmy, I think. But it is a show with Shane Gillis, and Thomas Hayden Church is on it,
5: okay,
0: and Stavros. If you know who that is, he's a comedian. And it is The Office, but if it were raunchier.
5: Oh.
4: Okay, I have seen clips of this on the TikTok. I just thought they were like just shorts or whatever. I didn't know it was an actual show.
0: Oh. The trailer is pretty funny. The manager is trying to institute a policy so more women will show up at the tire shop.
4: Mm-hmm.
0: And Shane, who he plays Shane, works in the tire shop. And he's like, I'll get him to come over. And he's like, we just need to corner that market. He's like, oh, now you want to corner him? And he's like, no, that's not what I mean, it is pretty quick-witted.
4: Okay.
0: If you don't like raunchy stuff, you're going to hate it. But if you're needing something funny and in nice, slow, digestible pieces.
4: Mm-hmm.
0: I think this show's pretty good.
4: All right, Dan. I'll check it out. My lady's got the Netflix.
0: And anytime you get Thomas Hayden Church, you trust him.
4: He'll always be Lowell to me, man.
0: But even then, you trusted him.
4: Yeah, for sure.
0: I don't know what it is about his presentation as an actor, but you just go, yeah, well, I believe you. I believe you own this tire shop.
4: Or, I wonder if he's ever played like a menacing character.
0: Oh, I'm sure he has. But more of like a passive, aggressive, menacing person. Yeah. Not like, I'm going to get you. More of like, I'm just crazy. You know, no emotion.
4: Yeah. Sandman, apparently. Oh, in Spider-Man 3, apparently that was a menacing role for him.
0: Okay. Yeah.
4: Okay.
0: And Lindsay's been, and she's brought this up before, and brought up Cape Fear, and I finally watched an episode.
4: Oh, yeah?
5: What'd you think?
0: I just can't not think of the De Niro character.
4: That's what I was and about to ask.
0: I can't get away from it. I'm not saying it's bad.
5: Right.
0: I'm just saying you see him emulating De Niro a lot, and it's like, eh.
5: Oh, I see. I think it's completely different. I don't think of the movie at all when I watch the show. And I just find it different and almost better.
0: Yeah, I mean, it is a different presentation for sure. But, like, he does the look, if you remember De Niro looking behind him with the crazy eyes. He does that. He said a phrase, I forget what it was, and I was like, man, we're just getting all the greatest hits right out of the shoot. Because it was only one episode. And I don't know if I'll go back. It didn't have enough for me to... He's crazy, for sure. He plays the crazy person really well. But I wanted to get into it bad, too. But I only thought of the movie with De Niro.
4: I will not waste my time, then.
0: I've been wrong about shows, so... Movies I'm pretty good about, but shows... Just kidding. All right, we got to take a break. We'll be back.
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0: 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It's the Big Man Morning Show. BMMS and whatever you'd like to say to 82945. Jeff Hintz is going to join us at 9. 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Right now, let's see what Gimpy has in his 4x4.
1: Well, Corbin, it says here that the U.S. and Iran MOU is to expire. The Memorandum of Understanding. I get it. Don't you get it? I get it.
0: How's that going with your wife? We have a Memorandum of Understanding.
1: It's supposed to be putting a pause on the fighting between the U.S. and Iran. Well, it's expiring today. The deal was reached in June after high-level talks mediated by Pakistan. There's little evidence that either side wants to extend the agreement. Both sides have accused the other of violating the terms of the deal multiple times. A Kentucky woman's been arrested for a World War II memorial vandalism. A Kentucky woman is facing charges after she allegedly admitted to vandalizing D.C.'s World War II memorial in a social media video. The words, "clean hands, dirty money," were spray-painted on the memorial Thursday, and soap bubbles were found in the water. Investigators arrested Melissa Ferris on Friday, charging her with depredation against property of the United States and destruction of veterans' memorials. Court documents indicate that Ferris admitted to vandalism in a recorded video, saying that she wants to expose government fraud by getting arrested and appearing in court. Yeah. Here's a fun one. Have I been flocked? Site checks if your car was searched. A new website lets you check if your car has been recorded by flock cameras. The Have I Been Flocked site tracks flock audit logs and allows drivers to see their license plates, see if their license plates have been run by law enforcement agency flock camera systems. The site says if a person's license plate shows up, it means that their license plate was photographed and that an operator on the flock system searched the database for that license plate.
0: I got to look up my license plate.
1: I have a picture of my motorcycle. Like, I had to use it for parking, and that's the only one I had. And when I put it in there this morning, I have not been flocked on my bike.
0: You got to be careful with these things, too, because somebody could easily set up a phishing scam thing or whatever, and now you're putting info in.
1: Lastly here, EMSA's medical heat alert for Tulsa is still in effect. With scorching temperatures continuing to impact the Tulsa area, EMSA and its medical heat alert for Tulsa remains in effect. Last week, EMSA reported they had responded to 50 heat-related illness calls and transported 33 people to the hospital for further treatment. This is currently the third medical heat alert issued by EMSA in 2026.

0: Veteran pass rusher Von Miller is headed to Dallas for his 15th NFL season. The Cowboys announced Sunday they've agreed to a deal with the future Hall of Famer, who went to DeSoto High School in Texas before playing college ball at Texas A&M. The 37-year-old Miller leads all active players with 138.5 career sacks. He recorded 9 sacks with Washington last season.
1: People are like, they're like, oh, finally. In the last 3 seasons, he didn't get as many tackles as he did in 2021.
0: Oh. Mm.
1: I'm not saying he's spent.
0: Right.
1: I'm not saying he wouldn't get sacks, but he is not the same guy at all.
0: He just needed to be with the right team.
1: I mean, when he was with the Broncos, he was a straight-up assassin. Mm-hmm. And with the Bills, he did okay.
0: Yeah.
1: And the Redskins, he did okay.
0: The Vikings are going to be without a versatile defender for the remainder of the year. Jamal Adams will miss the 2026 season because of a right knee injury he suffered in Minnesota's preseason win over the New York Giants. Adams was signed on the eve of training camp and had been taking heavy first-team reps during practice. He even changed his number from 54 to 32 because the Vikings were using him more at safety. And the Commanders are dealing with a banged-up signal caller. Veteran quarterback Marcus Mariota suffered a sprained right knee and is going to miss the rest of the preseason. Mariota sprained his medial collateral ligament in the first quarter of Washington's exhibition victory over the Dolphins. The expectation is for him to be ready for the regular season opener. The Commanders visit the Eagles on September 13th. And baseball legend Tommy John is dead at the age of 83. John's agent says,
2: "Goodbye, old friend."
0: He passed away at his home in Florida on Saturday, surrounded by his wife and other family members. John was a 4-time MLB All-Star and won more than 288 career games in his career, but he's best known for a groundbreaking elbow surgery. After suffering a torn ligament in 1974, he underwent an experimental elbow reconstruction elbow procedure by Dr. Frank Joby that allowed him to continue his career with the Los Angeles Dodgers. And that procedure is now known as Tommy John surgery. And that's your Balls to the Wall Sports. I'm Lindsay on 97.5 KMOD.
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0: morning show. BMMS and whatever you'd like to say to 82945. Good morning, Lindsay.
1: Good morning, Corbin. It is back to school and the show.

0: four through the years.
1: Okay.
0: Five, kind of. The first one was kind of eh. But I've been lucky that, ooh, I want that, and I've saved and got the good one and hung on to it for a while because it's been good gear. And I've got two left now.
1: And you being in drumming for that long, you've probably been in a lot of bands. How many bands do you think you've been in over the years?
0: I was thinking about that just the other day. I think 10. And there's been side projects, and I've done studio work and stuff, and one-off here and there. But spending any length of time, I think 10.
1: Which band was your favorite one to be a part of?
0: Oh, man. That's always a tough choice because there have been some amazing things that have happened through each of them. Probably the closest to my heart is going to be Lock and Load. We did some amazing things, toured all over the world. Half of us are based in Oklahoma. Half of us are based in Arkansas. I've spent 20-plus years in the First Strike chair for a local and regional act. Put out some really cool stuff with a band called Driver. You guys have played some of our stuff over the years. And then I've got the blessing of being in some of the, what I call the legendary, like I'm on the record for NOTA, one of the greatest punk bands ever. And I'm not a punk guy, and they took me to school, dude. I didn't have a clue.
2: How'd you get into
0: that? I got to play for Pitbulls on Crack for a little while. So I've been very lucky.
2: How'd you get into that in NTMA, whatever, you know? Like, did they reach out to you and are like, hey, we've heard about you around town, Mike D. We want you to play with us.
0: Kind of, yes. I knew them for years before, and we had crossed paths, and I knew the drummer, a good friend of mine, and he split. And he moved out of town with his sister, and they went to California. And the guys had approached, and they said, believe it or not, we have two tunes on the record that kind of fit your style. And would you, and he didn't even finish the sentence. I'm like, are you kidding? Hell yes. And then I had to learn how to not suck really quick. And pulled off a couple songs on their record. The record's called Give Enough Dope. They were huge Clash fans. So instead of Give Enough Rope.
1: What do you think your musical advice would be for bands compared to what you would have given when you first got into the business? Because I imagine in the beginning you wanted to get signed and all those things, and now what is your opinion of some of that?
0: Then reality hits, you're going to end up doing it more on your own. Now, I think it's like a double-edged sword with new technology. You can be your own label and production company, and you can do everything yourself, but you're going to need money. If you happen to get with a company of some kind, hopefully they will have some, because it's about the promotion and the spread. You can be as badass as you want to be, but if people don't know about you, that's the tough part. So if you believe in it, if it has that hook, it's going to take money, and don't give up. Keep pushing, and it will expose itself at one point. You'll meet the people you need to know. It'll work out well, or you'll end up just banging your head against the door nonstop and realize it's a money pit. The answer will show itself after a course of time. But if you believe in what you do, man, don't stop. And music is a universal language. It's one of the very few left, and it can change moods, attitudes, outcomes. It's magic. It still holds a lot of magic for me.
1: How many total shows do you think you've played?
0: Oh, dear God. Man, at least 500 over the years.
2: Dang.
1: What's the worst one that's...
0: Sturgis, when you're... Sorry about that. Damn.
1: Yeah, it's okay.
0: That rain on you so bad. Like Sturgis, every year it's going to have a thunderstorm that was amazing. We played there second, third day in. It was 70-mile-an-hour winds. It was blowing the tent up in the air. Thank God we had it tied to the van because it was literally picking me and my drum tech and my ex-wife up in the air. Gear was just, soaking wet. Even though it was disgustingly dirty, we ended up laughing still like Mudfest at Rocklahoma when we played Mudlahoma that year. And then the goofiest one, me personally, playing at a movie theater. I remember this. We were opening for I, Mother Earth. This was years and years ago. Through the sound checks, it was an old movie theater. So we're up on the high stage where the screen used to be. And there was no lights in the back, basically. So we couldn't see the back edge of the stage. Halfway into sound check, my throne

0: slipped and I fell backwards, and I swear to God, I wrote a song. I wrote War and Peace before I hit the ground. It's like, how far is this thing? Oh, and ended up backwards, you know, butt up in the air, stool on my head. It was glorious.
1: I've known you for a while, and I meet a lot of people, and sometimes over the evolution of meeting them and knowing them, their true colors show. And you've always had the same thing. My opinion of it has always been the same. If you had one last nickel, you'd give it to help somebody. And you had a charity event you put together on your own. The amount of work you put into making Drum Day a thing, man, it's one of the cool things I got to witness doing what I do. Why did you start Drum Day? Tell everybody what it is.
0: Oh, that's my child. You know, I don't have children, but that one is it. You know, ego, plain and simple. One day I woke up and I think I had caught something, and we tried to do it just as a thing in a parking lot with some people. And I woke up one day and I'm like, you know, I would like to see if I can break the world record for the most drummers playing the same beat at the same time. Because we were basically going to have a bunch of people in a parking lot play the same thing together and just drink beer and hang out, not for a particular occasion. But weather kind of screwed that because it was outside. And it just hit me of, I know enough people, and back then I was running Drum Central, so I've sold 1,000 drum sets. I've been friends with Matt Donaldson my whole life, who owns and runs Drum World. Now it's the Drummers Collective. And just between the two of us, we've sold 1,000 drum sets, if not more. The record back then was 533 drummers playing the same beat at the same time. You bring your own drum set. The minimum requirement was like a four-piece, you know, kick drum, snare, tom, and floor tom, consists of a drum set called Guinness Book. They gave me the rules. So we did it one year, and I had to have more help. So recruited Matt, and bless his heart, we miss him, Greg Kozak, one of our DJs who's passed away. So, and back then, Josiah was part of it, but he only lasted one year. So us three, Earth, Wind, and Fire, and the banter in the boardroom was hilarious. Because everybody has a different perspective. You can't say that, and you can do this, but we finally got it together and realized after the first year being outside, we can't do this anymore. So inside it goes. And also, after the first year, realizing the world record isn't quite so much, because I found out Oklahoma was number 3 in the nation for food insecurities. And that freaked me out because we don't, and I'm ignorant, so I'm thinking ghetto or Mississippi or coastal states that are known to be poor and have problems. And so I thought, wow, we keep up with the Joneses and hide it very well. And just, it turned, charge every drummer can 10 cans of food. Same with the spectators. It's not about money. If you bring money, that'll go too. But everything we put together, we're going to give to the food bank, community food bank of Eastern Oklahoma. Just something to do. It's going to be fun. Let's do for the community. Let's have something that's ridiculously cool that ended up being like an amazing car show, but for drums. Man, let's have fun. Let's see if we can set a world record. Do something for your community, and it will change ideas. It will shine a light, which is another big thing. There was one or two boxes, especially holiday time, food needs increase. I think we helped shine a light on something that was already going, and now there's a few more food destinations and drop-offs, and people seem to be more aware, and there's a little bit more activity during the parts of the year, and especially around holidays, when food insecurity rises up. And it's, how about musicians might get a bad rap. There's all kinds of jokes about drummers. Look at this, rock and roll people coming together, doing something good for the community, which is ridiculously cool and having a good time. And we made a difference. And then my marker line was stick it, as in drumstick, stick it to hunger.
1: Yeah. And did you break the record?
0: We broke a couple of records. We did 10 of them, and there is one more in us. We know. I already have the shirt because it goes to 11. I'm a Spinal Tap guy. We came number 2 for the U.S. record, but at one time we had 16 states and a shop in Canada all linked up on the internet. We all played together at the same time, so that was like an international record. We set a couple of food donation connected to music records. But the final world record, and kind of our outline, was stolen, if you will. My song was We Will Rock You. Dum, dum, bap. Anybody can hit a drum 3 times with a stick. Well, somehow our outline got taken to Europe, and we were stick it to hunger. They were stick it to MS. But a factory got behind them and put like 1,000 drum sets out. So we're never going to break that record over here. But they also raised something like $80,000 for MS. And I got really upset at first. Hey, you stole my stuff, blah, blah. Once I get over me, isn't the flattery the most sincere compliment? And look at, you've taken this and look at what you did. That's a positive thing. So I got over myself after a few days, and it's, and it was not better. But to set the world record, I believe now, 2,000, I want to say, drum sets in China. It was outside in a park that the company put the kits out there, and they just showed up and played. You didn't have to bring your drums. With us, you had to bring your own drums.
1: Yeah. You played with a lot of bands. What's the best band you've opened for?
0: Oh, man, some of my heroes. Well, a lot of people know that my hero forever has been Vinnie Paul. He changed. I knew that style and that presentation, that type of playing was out there. I had been searching for it, and I grew up with, like, the Cozy Pals and the Neil Peart, which are amazing instructors. Once I found Vinnie, the light, he just, there it is. I know it exists. Years later, I got to open for Damage Plan after Pantera took a break, and they were done. And that whole evening was one of the ones that sticks out as surreal. I look over during the set, and there's Vinnie, my ex-wife, and Dime, who was playing my drums earlier, and I have a picture of Dimebag playing my kit, which is surreal. They're all videotaping, I think, Bled on the drums, but I still have that drum. Did my hero just tell me that I don't stink at what I do?
1: Yeah, I gotta pause you there for a minute. That was two in less than 30 seconds, so I got to let the system catch back up with us. We're talking with Mike D. Our listeners are awesome. He's sharing his story about some of the best bands that he's played with. So let's wrap this up before you get me an FCC fine. Of all the people,
0: here's one of my favorites. We got done with the end of that night and we played. Everything went spectacular. It's good night. We're wrapping up. We're giving hugs. We're taking pictures. Would you like to do some shots with us? Of course, because you're our heroes. And we want the shirt, we want the hat, here's the money, thank you very much. He gives us the money back, and we kind of look confused, and we get back to him. That happened a couple of times. We're like, man, we know, we're going to support you forever. You're a hero, you're a leader, we've taken things from you, we've taken influence. He gives us the money back, and he goes, come here, and he leans in. One of the best things a rock star ever said to me. He goes, I was in another band, I made a little money, it's okay, and hands us the money back for the merchandise.
2: That's awesome.
0: We just laughed and cried. That's one of the best stories ever. I was like, oh, you're still a superhero.
1: Man, it's great. I'm glad we finally got you on for this. There's a text I want to read. Mike D is definitely one of the most awesome listeners I've met. I bought tickets into Texas Hippie Coalition concert in the Canes that he opened for. Ever since that day, he's remembered my face, and he's been nothing but extremely nice and was an amazing person and gave me a lot of drum techniques to try and help improve my drumming. That's a random text. Of all the times we've done this, we've never gotten somebody to text in and say something nice like that in that much of detail, man. So
0: that's very cool. Thank you very much. That's huge. Wow. Yeah.
1: Dude, it's great talking to you, man. Thank you for coming on with us, and I can't wait to see you again.
0: Man, privilege. Next thing I'm in is a new pirate band, and we'll be in town September 19th at the Bowen because it's National Talk Like a Pirate Day. I am Peg Leg Stumpy McGee.
1: I love it. That's Mike D. Our listeners are awesome. Have a great day, buddy.
0: Thank you, guys.
1: We'll see you later. Take a break, and we'll be back.
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0: Good morning. It's the Big Man Morning Show. Careful out there with the rain. It's a doozy.
1: Yeah. They're like, oh, the rain's going to stop in a couple of hours. Well, I hope so. Because if it's raining, like, I mean, I got some weather gear on me. Don't worry. I don't want my helmet on me.
0: But, you got your Van Camp's gear?
1: Yes. Yes. That will probably melt before I even get to the house.
0: Yeah. So, remember Nick Reiner?
2: Yes.
1: Oh, yeah. Killed his parents.
2: Allegedly.
0: So, a really interesting thing. He's been blocked from any trust fund to pay for things.
1: That makes sense.
0: Because of something called the Slayer Rule.
1: All right.
0: You know this rule. It just, I've never heard to it named the Slayer Rule or the Slayer Statute. Okay. Basically, it says you cannot kill someone then profit financially from their death.
1: Yeah, that makes sense. That makes sense.
0: Sure. This was Mutual Life Insurance Company versus Armstrong in 1886. Mm. The Supreme Court said someone who murdered an insured person could not collect the insurance proceeds. And then it came famous in 1889 case where a 16-year-old named Elmer Palmer knew that his grandfather, Francis, which tracks for 1889, had left him most of his estate. So the 16-year-old Elmer, again, still tracks, 1886, concerned his grandfather might change the will, so he poisoned and murdered his grandfather just to get the inheritance. Remember when people were like, you know, it never used to be this crazy. Bitch, it's always been crazy.
2: Oh, yeah.
1: Yep. People have been people since the beginning of time.
0: But there was a problem when that happened. New York's inheritance statutes at the time didn't explicitly say murder could not inherit. Mm-hmm. So the majority of the New York Court of Appeals essentially said there is no way the legislature intended inheritance law to reward someone for murdering the person they inherit from.
1: Yeah, because then people just be killing people off just for a plot of land or whatever.
0: So Elmer didn't get the inheritance.
1: Oh.
0: But there was a judge who was like, I don't know. He argued that courts shouldn't rewrite inheritance law because they dislike the outcome. If lawmakers wanted murder to disqualify an heir, then the legislature needed to pass the law saying that. Okay. So it wasn't really the topic. Mm-hmm. It was the procedure of which things should happen, which I agree. I don't think the court should dictate law.
1: Right.
0: It should come from, the legislatures.
1: Right.
0: But in Oklahoma, they adopted this in like 1915. It took them a while.
2: Yeah.
1: Yeah, sure. Kill whoever you want. Take your stuff.
0: Under Oklahoma law, a person convicted of first degree, second degree, or first degree manslaughter applies to them on this.
1: Okay.
0: For taking, causing, or procuring the victim's death is barred from receiving property from that victim. It now applies the rule to people convicted of certain abuse, neglect, and exploitations of vulnerable adults, too.
1: Hmm.
2: That's good.
0: Which is good.
2: Yeah.
0: Yeah. And it's broader than the will. The killer can be prevented from receiving inheritance under a will, even if the victim was explicitly named in the will. For example, a husband who would normally inherit from his wife cannot create the inheritance by murdering her. Why does that feel derp to me?
1: Right.
2: Right.
0: Payable on death accounts, transfer on death accounts, jointly owned property counts too.
1: Okay.
0: So you wouldn't get any of the proceeds from the property being sold or getting it?
1: Mm-hmm.
0: Crazy, right?
1: Yeah.
0: And then there's also this other layer of Slayer law or the Slayer statute. God, badass. Did the person commit a crime and can the government prove it under the criminal standard? Is the person legally entitled to benefit? So there's these possible loopholes.
2: Okay.
0: Right? In Oklahoma, it says convicted.
1: Okay. So you can potentially get away with it. You just got to convince the jury.
0: Yeah.
1: Okay.
0: The Slayer law.
1: Who'd have thought?
0: I mean, I knew there was a Slayer law. I just didn't know it had to do with this. I thought it had to do with the way you listen to the music and the order of which you listen to the songs.
1: Fast and loud.
0: Right?
1: Yeah.
0: You're Slayer. You're just a band. right? Cool name.
1: Uh-huh.
2: Mm-hmm.
0: Doing your thing. And you're like, man, there's a law named after us. Even if it's not true, you get to say that.
1: Absolutely, you get to say that. Ride that donkey out.
2: Yeah. And the law, was it called something else before? Like, okay, because, I mean, does Slayer have to change their name?
1: I don't think so.
0: I don't think so.
1: That's good. Slayer's only been around since the 80s, right?
0: Right.
1: And I think this law's been around since the 1800s.
0: Yeah. I don't. Slayer's been around a long time. I don't think they've been around that long.
1: 1981.
2: Yeah.
1: A little difference there. Like 100 years, yeah, whatever.
2: Right.
0: Yeah, no, they haven't said anything about it. They haven't made a comment. They're missing a major marketing opportunity.
2: Yeah, they are.
1: Right?
0: Yeah. The band was sued, though, in 1995 murder of Elise Pollard, where her parents said Slayer's music contributed to the killer's actions. The case was dismissed. Slayer members have discussed it over the years, but no word on whether they would have benefited from it. Because there have been the sales of it, right?
1: Yeah.
0: Ah, wild, man. I'll never forget when that was all like a thing where people thought the bands were telling kids to kill people and all of that stuff. And you know, knights in Satan's service.
1: Oh, right. Yeah.
0: Settle down. He's got a goat's tongue on his face. Like... He has an axe for a guitar, but not an axe.
1: Yeah. That's the devil's music, man.
0: The cat from outer space. Come on. Get it together, people. Was it the Beatles album you play backwards tells you to do drugs?
1: All of them. Led Zeppelin.
2: Yeah.
1: All of them. Queen, I think, maybe even.
0: Yeah. We tried that. It didn't hear anything.
1: It does nothing.
0: No.
1: At all. It just... ruins your record.
0: I have a phonograph, like an old one,
1: mm-hmm.
0: and I'm going to get rid of it. So I'm trying to figure out how to sell it. It's not why I'm bringing it up. But I have this other old radio that's from like the 1920s.
1: Okay.
0: And I just found out it's worth $200. And I feel like
2: all right.
0: I have won the lottery.
2: Yeah.
1: Well, yeah. You're like, finally, holding on to this forever has paid off.
0: I have carted this thing around so many times. And the one I think is worth money is probably not worth anything.
1: Mm-hmm.
0: The record, the old vinyl that I have that goes with it, you know, the volumes on the door, is probably worth more than the actual stand-up unit.
1: Right.
0: But I got this other radio that's worth some money.
1: Get your money.
2: Are you going to put it online?
0: Absolutely, I'm selling it.
2: Yeah.
1: Yeah.
0: Yeah, I don't need to take enough space. It's taken up plenty of space for long enough.
1: Mm-hmm. You still hold on to Drew Carey doll, though.
0: To be honest, I have no idea where that might be. Now, the Jerry Garcia doll, I do have that one. Take a break. We'll be back.
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BMMS and whatever you'd like to say to 82945. Jeff Hensley is going to join us here soon. If you have a question about divorce or custody or guardianship, anything that has to do with family law, he will be able to answer it when he's with us at 9 o'clock. Get your question to us now. Let's see what Lindsay has for Balls to the Wall Sports.

0: Cam Ward struggled in three drives for Tennessee against the 49ers backup defense, and the Titans went on to beat the Niners 19-13 in the preseason opener for both teams last week. First-year Tennessee coach Robert Saleh played most of his starters in his debut game, while 49ers coach Kyle Shanahan opted to hold out his top line players after most of them got work during a joint practice on Tuesday. So, not bad, since, you know, his first string did not play.
1: Well, and everybody's terrible injured.
0: That is true. Well, that's what 49ers do, right?
1: Yeah, that's the power station.
0: Yeah.
1: Yeah, I think I'm fine with starters not starting right now. Why gamble?
2: Mm-hmm.
1: You know, like, you saw Josh Allen play and be Josh Allen, and you're like, why take that chance?
0: I know.
1: Joe Burrow got injured.
0: Yeah.
1: And you're like, what are you doing, man? You're already Mr. Glass.
0: Yeah, right. Around 6 months after he was arrested in Florida for a domestic dispute, Atlanta Falcons pass rusher James Pierce Jr. has received discipline from the NFL. The league is suspending him for 8 regular season games for violations of its personal conduct policy. Pierce, who's 22, had a standout rookie season for the Falcons last year, but will now be sidelined to open his second NFL campaign. So here's what we know about Pierce's suspension and arrest in February. Since his arrest, the possibility of a suspension has been looming. When new Falcons head coach Kevin Stefanski took over in April, he said Pierce wouldn't be joining the team at the start of the voluntary off-season workout program as a result of his ongoing legal issues. His suspension will take effect on August 30th, according to the Falcons. He'll be permitted to participate in preseason and other Falcon team activities until then, and he will be eligible for reinstatement on Monday, November 2nd. Joey Logano captured his 39th career victory after winning the Cookout 400 at Richmond Raceway. Logano held off Chase Briscoe by almost 1 second to secure the win. He is now 9th in the Cup Series standings. Austin Cindric, Denny Hamlin, and Chase Elliott rounded out the remainder of the top 5 finishers. And the Cup Series continues at New Hampshire Motor Speedway for the inaugural Dollar Tree 301 next week. I know. Their names are great, aren't they? That's your Balls to the Wall Sports. I'm Lindsay on 97.5 KMOD.
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0: Good morning. 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BMMS and whatever you'd like to say to 82945. Good morning, Lindsay.
1: Good morning, Corbin. Happy 33rd porn star birthday to Cassidy Banks. See this baddie with some boobies in Bang Bang Banks, Breast Intentions, and Phone Bone. Her boobs have been the subject of multiple award nominations.
0: Good morning, Gimpy.
2: Well, good morning, Corbin. 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
0: All right, joining us on the line right now is Jeff Hensley of Hensley & Associates. 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
0: Jeff's here to answer any questions you have about custody, guardianship, name change, anything that falls under that family law umbrella that you're trying to navigate, he can answer your question. A couple ways to get it to us. You can call it 833-460-KMOD.

0: change a lawyer for any reason you want?
1: Yeah, absolutely. I mean, just like you can always choose a different lawyer at any point. If you aren't getting along with them, or for some reason you're not listening to them, or there's been, you know, they want to go one way with the legal representation and you don't agree. I mean, there's all sorts of different reasons as to why an attorney would fire a client or a client would fire an attorney. And that can happen at any point and any time. So you always have a right to find somebody different, just like the attorney has a right. If you are, you know, being rude to staff or not listening or doing all the, and there's a whole host of things. But yeah, you can leave at any point. So if you choose to do that, that's fine. Just make sure that you talk to your attorney that you're leaving and tell them why, so they know and they can fix that issue.
0: Jeff Hensley from Hensley & Associates is with us. And we've got a question now that got texted in, Jeff, that we get quite often. It says, my name's Tom. I have a daughter I pay child support on. She's 16 now. Her mother has kept me from seeing me the past 3 years. What can I do?
1: If there is an order for visitation and you have been denied that visitation, there are motions to enforce, contempt citations. There's all sorts of things that we can do to get you that court-ordered visitation. Now, if there's only been a child support order and there's not been any visitation order, we can help with that too. That's a paternity case. Even though you may have been found by the DHS court to be dad, we can get you rights to visit with your child. So please, whoever this is, give us a call. Anybody that has this particular issue, we would love to help you with it. You have a right to see your kid, and let's make it happen.
0: There's something in that text that I wanted you to address, because people are always surprised that we bring this up. He didn't say his ex-wife. He said mother. That could imply they weren't married when they had the child.
1: Usually when people use the terms like father of my kid or mother of my child, things like that, that typically denotes that it was a paternity case, meaning that they were never married. That's correct.
0: And what does that mean for the father if they've never established?
1: Well, in the state of Oklahoma, if it is a paternity case and you've never been married to the mother and you have a child, since November 1st of 2011, the law has been that dads have zero rights to their children in this state until they file something with the court of law to do so. So in other words, what that means is even though you're on the birth certificate, even though you sign that big long sheet called the acknowledgement of paternity at the hospital, those only give a presumption that you're dad. It does not give you any rights. It does not give you any ability to do anything with your kid until you file a paternity action with the state of Oklahoma in district court asking to be found dad and to have custody and visitation rights. So if this fits you, whoever this is listening out there, give us a call. Let's get those rights established so you can start seeing your kids.
0: Jeff Hensley from Hensley & Associates is on the line with us. He's with us to answer questions that have to do with family law, custody, guardianship, things like that. This text says, I paid child support for two kids. They'll turn 18 at the beginning of their senior years. However, they both plan to move out from the place they currently live and live somewhere else. What do I need to do about child support that I pay if they're no longer living with the person I pay to support?
1: I guess my question is where are they going? I mean, the thing about it is child support follows the child, meaning that whoever they're moving in with, and again, this comes to, are they trying to live alone? I mean, this is a rare scenario, right? I mean, most 18-year-olds in their senior year don't move out away from mom and dad. Why? Because they want mom and dad to pay the bills their senior years, which makes sense. So it's a rare occurrence, but whoever they're, let's go at it two ways. One, let's say that they're moving in with somebody, another adult of some sort, that they like better, aunt, uncle, cousin, whatever. Child support would go to that individual who has them under their home. If for some reason these 18-year-olds are moving in by themselves, then that might be a different case. Although, now you're backing up against emancipated. Well, they wouldn't be emancipated because they're already 18, but you're backing up against other issues. So, you know, whoever this is, please, again, we only get certain, it sounds clear and certain when you send the text in, but sometimes there's a lot more information we need. So whoever this is, please give us a call. But my initial response to this would be, if they're moving in with somebody that is a different adult other than you or the other parent, then the child support would be paid to them because child support follows the child. And since they're turning 18 at the beginning of their senior year, money would be owed all the way until they graduate in the following May.
0: We got a text that came in going off of whether they're the father or not. I have a question. If you sign all the paperwork at the hospital that you are the father,

0: but now you're not sure that you are the father. Can you get that fixed?
1: Maybe. The famous lawyer answer, maybe, right? And here's why I say maybe. If you can find somebody who has held the child out as their own and claims them as their child and says, hey, this is my kid and all, you know, all that kind of stuff, then there's something called a 706B argument that says, hey, there's another person out here who's acting as parent and wants to claim them as the as their child. So therefore, they should be the one to have to pay child support and be the one that is now legally responsible for them from a financial standpoint and so on and so forth. So if that's the case, the answer would be yes. And if not, no, you're on the hook until that kid turns 18 years old. So and so you'll be paying child support until they turn 18 or graduate or both. So it's you want to make sure that the child is yours. And, you know, a lot of times these things pop up later. And unfortunately, the only way out of it would be that 706B argument. So if you've got this issue, give us a call. We can help you out with it.
0: 833-460-KMOD is the phone number to call if you have a question for Jeff Hensley of Hensley & Associates. You can also send a text, BMMS, and whatever that question is, to 82945, or you can email show@KMOD.com. This says, what paperwork do I need to file in Pawhuska to start visitation for my daughter, who's in the custody of her grandmother, not my mom?
1: So it sounds like there is a guardianship in place, potentially. If that is the case, then we would need to file something in the guardianship case to seek visitation. Now, typically, when a guardianship is granted, there is some sort of visitation that is granted to the parents. That's not always the case, but that is usually the case. And if for some reason that wasn't done, because let's say grandma got a default because you didn't show up and they just didn't enter anything, we can have visitation orders put in place so that you can start seeing your kids. So what you want to do is you want to give Leah up at our Pawhuska office, which is the Shoemake Law Firm up there, different names, still us, give her a call up there and she can get that going for you since it's in Pawhuska.
0: We get those type of questions a lot, Jeff, where people say, hey, what paperwork do I need to file to do X, Y, Z? And they are definitely within their rights to go at it on their own. But let's talk about why that isn't a good idea, especially when the other party has representation.
1: Well, I mean, you don't know exactly what to file. You don't know what the judges are like. You don't know what the law is. And that's not said negatively. It's merely to say that this is something that we do day in and day out. Between my three attorneys, we have, or four, three attorneys plus me, we have over 50 years of experience in family law and in doing this day in and day out. So, you know, if you give us a call, we can help you with that. Again, the laws can be sticky at times, and especially if you don't do things exactly the way the law requires, then it can definitely bite you in the butt.
0: Jeff Hensley from Hensley & Associates is with us. 833-460-KMOD, or you can email show@KMOD.com. Or text BMMS and whatever that question is to 82945. This says, I paid child support for two kids. They'll turn 18 at the beginning of their senior year. However, oh, we did that one. Yep. This one says, my daughter just turned 16. Her mom hasn't seen her in the last 3 years. We do have a court order where my daughter sees her mom every weekend. She has not made any effort to see her for 3 years. And all of a sudden, she wants her and my daughter doesn't want to see her. What can I do?
1: Well, you can modify the order such that it requires something different. For example, if she's supposed to have that kind of visitation, she's not used it for 3 years, and obviously there has been a substantial change in circumstance that would require it to be changed, and you could change it to something much less, or reconciliation therapy, or at the child's discretion, or whatever it may be. I mean, there's different options there. Even if the mom files a motion to enforce the visitation, the judge is going to be hard-pressed to throw a 16-year-old kid who hasn't seen mom in 3 years into the deep into the pool and just going back to the way, quote-unquote, the way things were. I mean, the other part of this is you've got a 16-year-old kid, okay? So once kids turn 16, 17 years old, A, they kind of tend to do what they want to do, whether they want to see you or not see you, whether you like it or not. B, especially if they have access to a car that actually makes things worse because then they definitely don't want to go or can't go or choose not to go or whatever it may be. So, you know, trying to force yourself on a 16-year-old kid that you haven't seen in 3 years is a dangerous proposition because unfortunately, what that ends up doing sometimes is just making things worse in that relationship instead of trying to patch it up. So really, it's a complicated situation. And this is why you want to give us a call, because when we do these things, again, we've been doing family law collectively for over 50 years. And it's one of those things that it can be very sticky, very complicated, and you want to give us a call.
0: Jeff Hensley's on with us, 833-460-KMOD, or you can text BMMS and whatever your question is to 82945, like this one that says, Wagner County, 19 years married, younger child still at home, 15. I can't afford to move out unless I stop contributing to home support. Best advice, stay and keep peace until 15-year-old age is out, or move out and just wait for the court to tell me what the support will be. The wife can't afford to stay without my support. Morally, I don't want to do that, but mentally, I need to get out. Not 100% sure divorce will happen, but I don't want to be in the home where I feel I'm in, always in the way.
1: I think the first step here would obviously be, if you're feeling that way, counseling for starters, but also to for your mental health, from so that you can be better. The other issue is, as far as moving out or not moving out, that's really up to you. I mean, the thing about it is that if you move out and the mom can't afford to keep that household running, then now you've put your child in a situation where the child is going to be suffering as well, because they can't, you know, there's things, basic things around the house not being taken care of because it can't be afforded. So you have to be very careful. As far as you moving out in your own cost, I mean, typically we always tell people, you know, if you've got a family member or a friend you can move in with temporarily while you're going through it, that's one way to save on money and things like that. But, you know, the other thing is called nesting. And I don't know that it would fit this situation or not, where the two people still reside in the same home, but they basically live completely separate lives during the divorce process. And that way, everyone stays in the home, including the child. But I think if you're going to go through a divorce, obviously the house is, if neither one of you can afford it individually, it's going to have to be sold. At which point, if you've got some equity in it, it'll be split and you'll have some working capital to do those things with. But you know, you've got a complicated situation, and that's what we do, is we help people in these kind of situations, and we'd love to know more. So whoever this is, please give my office a call so we can go through it and lay out a game plan to get you out of there and to make sure that you and your family are all taken care of.
0: We hear that a lot too, right? We hear people that go, I'm not going to get divorced because we don't have the money to do that.
1: Well, and that may or may not be the case, but at the same time too, I think it's one of the, and you've said this many times, Corbin, is that, you know, you can't afford not to, in the sense of, you know, if it's going to be debilitating to your mental health, you know, sometimes you just have to make that decision. And if it's a miserable situation for you and everybody else, it's time to leave. If you're not willing to or can't go and, you know, try counseling or something like that with your spouse to try and make things work, or it's too far gone, if outside of those things, then, you know, we can help you devise a plan so that you can get out and still be able to move forward.
0: Jeff Hensley from Hensley & Associates is with us, 833-460-KMOD. You can text BMMS and whatever your question is to 82945. This one says, hey, we are freshly separating. We're not legally married. However, we do own a house jointly and a car loan with both names. I'm curious, he wants to keep the house and wants me to just take my name off the deed. However, that would leave me with a car note and lost equity. I've been making every single house payment for the last 5 years, and he pays the utilities so it doesn't make sense to take my name off the deed and lose all that equity. But I also know I can't afford the house on my own. So my thought was to sell it and split the equity to pay off our credit cards and things that we have jointly secured. What should they do there when that situation comes up?
1: So first of all, this paints a perfect picture as to why it's a really bad idea to start buying major things with people you're not married to. Okay, and I don't make moral judgment on that. What I'm saying is from a legal standpoint, now you're dealing with, you know, you're both co-owners, joint owners and things like that in the home and in the vehicle. And so now we are completely out of the realm of family law, in the sense that there's no, you weren't married, so there's no divorce to file. There doesn't sound like there's a kid, at least not mentioned. So there's no paternity case. So now we're dealing with civil law. And in civil law, we're dealing with the issue of what to do with the house and the car. I would agree with her, for her to just sign a quitclaim deed and give up all her interest in the house to him who has paid nothing to the house with the utilities. I think that's a dumb and a very bad idea. Obviously, he wants to keep all the equity and walk away with, you know, the winners in the lion's share of everything. So I would definitely not suggest that. But now we're dealing in a civil area where we've got to worry about, you know, are we going to try and force a sale? What are we going to do to divide this up between the two parties now that they are no longer, quote unquote, partners? Same thing with the vehicle and the other debts and credit cards. So please give us a call. We'll hook you up with Leah in Pawhuska. She'll give you a call and help put a plan together to get you through this, because it is a very, it can be a very hairy situation, because now you've purchased major things with somebody that you're not married to, which can cause legal problems. So please give us a call. We can help you out.
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1: Hey, you too. 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
0: Take a break and we'll be back.
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0: Good morning. It's the Big Man Morning Show. BMMS and whatever you'd like to say to 82945. Listen to this wild story that happened out of Milwaukee. So the police called this art dealer and said, hey, you need to come by and check out this piece of art. And the artwork was in this apartment where the person that was living there got evicted. And the landlord was cleaning out, came across this artwork. The landlord called a buddy who was in antiques and was like, hey, that's a Picasso.
1: Oh,
0: and it looks like the one that was stolen in 2018.
1: Mm-hmm.
0: Call this guy. So he gives it over to the police. The police call that guy. He comes to the place and he's like, yep, that's my Picasso that somebody stole in 2018.
1: Huh.
0: Amazing, right?
1: Yeah.
0: The landlord said, hey, it was kind of in a weird spot. Like, it had been there for a long time, but it was in a weird spot. Not like above the fireplace or something like that. Mm-hmm. Like maybe behind a door.
1: Right, like covering like a hole in a wall or something.
0: Yeah. Mm-hmm. So the reason I'm bringing all this up, because that's a crazy full circle thing, right?
2: Mm-hmm. Mm-hmm.
0: But the Milwaukee Police Department said that the statute of limitations for theft and property crimes is 6 years.
1: So the cops can't do anything about it.
0: Correct.
1: Uh-huh.
0: Think about that. So you think it's one of those, oh, you can just hide it
1: mm-hmm.
0: for 6 years and then it becomes yours, finders, keepers, losers, right. sweepers?
1: Yeah, that's what whatever. It sounds like.
0: Right? That isn't necessarily true because the police also said that the case remains under investigation because what the police can do is they can go into investigation of other things like possession of stolen property, concealment, trafficking, obstruction, lying to investigators. Did a federal crime occur while you were in possession of it?
1: Oh, okay.
0: So it's kind of like getting Al Capone on tax fraud or
1: right.
0: or something like yeah. that. They couldn't get him on those other things, but they got him on that. That's what happened to Diddy.
1: yeah.
0: He got yoked up on another charge, yeah. not the initial investigation.
1: Uh-huh.
0: So you think it's one of those steal it, hide it for 6 years and you're home free, but that's not the way it works.
1: Hmm.
0: There's a famous story that this happened in, and it happened in 1990 where two men posed as cops and stole 13 works of art valued at more than $500 million
1: Dang.
0: From Boston's Isabel Stewart Gardner Museum. And some of the works included works by Rembrandt and others. In 2013, the FBI publicly said it believed it knew who committed the robbery, but the statute of limitations for prosecuting the theft have expired.
2: So they just out of luck.
0: The agent in charge of that investigation went further, said investigation had information suggesting museum guard Rick Abbott may have been involved and believed there had once been enough information that he potentially could have been charged. But at the time, investigation dug deeply into that angle. The statute of limitations had expired. He always denied involvement and was never charged. And then he died in 2024.
2: Wow.
1: That sucks.
0: Right.
1: Mm-hmm.
0: Because you think you're going to get away with it.
1: Yeah.
0: Ah, man, the idea that you could steal artwork, or you think you're going to steal it and sell it on the open market, and that ain't going to be a thing because no dealer wants to take on stolen artwork.
1: Right. It takes a special kind of dealer.
2: Yeah.
0: Right.
1: To handle that.
0: Usually involved in the crime world.
1: Yeah, absolutely. I wouldn't even know where to begin. Like, I feel like I got a guy for everything, right? But I don't even know where I would begin on like stolen. If I stole some artwork, like a Picasso or something like that, yeah. You know what I mean,
0: I think you do have a guy.
1: You think so?
0: Yeah, I think you have a guy who knows a guy.
1: It's the start, kind of like that guy's charges. We can't get you with this, but it'll start the investigation on some other thing. Yeah, maybe so.
0: You may not have a guy, but you have a guy who can help you procure parts, and then that guy has a guy named Spider,
1: uh-huh.
0: and then that guy has a guy named Tiger. And then he's got a guy named Patch.
1: Right.
0: Right?
1: That's fair. Yeah. Yeah. Yeah. I'm sure there's a guy out there for me somewhere. Even then, I'm good.
0: I don't do well knowing information I shouldn't know.
1: Mm-hmm.
0: So if I had a piece of art, like if I found out, you know, let's just say Lindsay was going to get promoted here to be in charge of the radio station, and I knew it,
1: mm-hmm.
0: it would be so hard for me not to tell Gimpy.
1: Right.
2: Right.
0: And you want me to not tell people I have a Picasso?
1: For real. That's rare, man.
0: Yes. And you think it's worth all this money.
1: Mm-hmm.
0: Pawn Stars, man, they say it may be worth that. But if I can't find someone who buys it for that much, it ain't worth it.
2: Exactly.
1: Yeah.
2: So, I have to tell my mom that all the time. You know, she's moving here and she's got a bunch of like antique furniture. And she's like, well, I don't want to get rid of this one because it's worth a lot. It's not worth anything if you don't sell it.
0: Right. It's not worth anything sitting in your house.
2: Exactly. Mm-hmm. Exactly.
0: Estate sale.
2: Mm-hmm.
0: Then you don't do any of the work.
1: You mean garage sale?
0: No.
2: Estate sale. It's no, different.
0: That's a different type of clientele.
1: Wander through your house and pick things up.
0: Yeah. Mm-hmm. And then the people come and they do all the stickers and the buy, super buy, hey, they do all that stuff. Hold the paddle up, whatever.
1: There you go.
0: Some people love that stuff, going to estate sales. Have you been to an estate sale?
2: I have. My father-in-law, he'll go all the time. He'll look for them in the paper. And yeah, he still gets
0: the paper, you say.
2: He still gets a newspaper. Oh, it's
1: so weird just going through somebody's house, and that's all their memories and all their stuff. And he's like, okay, hey, $5 for this cookie jar, whatever.
0: Nah. I think people that do that love moving, right? Because if you have to move and you go through all that stuff, or to set up a garage sale,
2: sure,
0: it's so much work.
2: It is.
0: And then when you're over, you're like, whew, but they do it for their job.
1: Right, mm-hmm. Right.
0: Every week it's a new one.
1: Mm-hmm.
0: Get out of here, man.
1: Yeah, I'm good.
2: Or what about the people that buy like old storage units, like abandoned storage units?
0: I don't think that's the same thing. I think it's a little different because you're not selling it to buy.
1: Right.
0: Right. You may have a shop or whatever you just go list it in, but that is that's more of a treasure hunt.
1: Right.
0: Whereas the people who are running the estate sale, it's just a business for them. Maybe they do piffler through and find the, you know, the Jerry Garcia doll or the Drew Carey doll or the Avon bottles. Yeah.
1: For somebody
0: else. The gravy boat collection. But like, maybe they do that. Mm. But I think the storage buying thing, I think that's incredibly fascinating.
1: Yeah, I'm a huge fan of Storage Wars and all their little spinoffs, right? And I'm like, that some of the stuff that they find is really, really cool. And there's a big part of me that wants to do that, but it takes money, for one, right? And you see them run these things up $2,000-$3,000. I'm like, woof. And then you don't get anything. That's the worst part of it. You spend all that money and you clean it all out and you're like, this is garbage.
0: Well, I would argue you don't see what happens to the stuff that ain't a thing.
1: Right.
0: Which means most of these people have like a secondhand shop.
1: Right. Which is, they do, at least on the Storage Wars.
0: Right. And that's how they're going to make they make money. They may not get full price.
1: Right.
0: And how many, it's like people who gamble, right? They love to go to gamble. They love telling you when they win.
2: Uh-huh. But how much have they lost?
0: They don't tell you when they lost.
1: Yep.
0: Right? And so you see those people in Storage Wars and how many don't turn into anything.
1: Exactly.
0: And I would argue you could do it. You may not buy a $500 unit.
1: Right.
0: But you might be able to buy a Hyundai.
1: Yeah, maybe so. Got to start somewhere, right?
0: I don't even know if they do it that way anymore. Because when that show happened, it created like an influx, right?
1: Oh, yeah.
0: It was the quote-unquote gold rush of storage units where people would go. And I also don't know how many people default on them anymore because it's all pretty much automated.
2: Yeah.
1: Right. I think that's how I acquired my couch and my end tables in my house. I think the lesbians across the street when they were living there, they used to do that sort of thing, go and buy up storage units like this, and they had an extra couch. Like, you want this couch? Okay. One of God's garbage, so let's have it.
0: So they just knocked on your door and said, you want a couch?
1: Yeah, basically. Oh, they set it up with my ex at the time or whatever. She's like, hey, they're gonna bring a couch over. And they sure did. Put it right in the yard and said, here you go. Have a nice day. And then my brother come over and help me move it in for the rest of the way.
0: And did you guys have a communication with them on a regular basis?
1: She did.
0: Okay.
1: But I did a little bit after she left, but not so much.
0: Yeah.
1: Yeah.
0: And you seen the couch at all before?
1: No.
0: Well, I don't know if I could take a used couch unseen.
1: The more I think about it, just in general, just used furniture.
0: First of all. Two things. I don't want to hear your lecture about how bad used furniture is. You had a Lazy Boy in your office for a while that we're pretty sure had bed bugs.
1: Yeah. Well, we tested it out, and he came out clean.
0: But But the other thing, I'm confident you have thought about that couch and what two lesbians did on it. So I don't want to hear your complaints.
1: Well, that's the thing. I don't know if it was the lesbian's couch or not. It could have been somebody else's.
0: Well, hey, why are you running? Just like, you know, women frolic in their you know, 90s.
1: Right.
0: Little pillow fight action when they have sleepovers.
1: Yes, yes. These were more of the softball lesbians than the soft core lesbians.
0: What's wrong with that?
1: Hey, ain't nothing wrong with it. Listen, you play sports. It's 2026.
0: Have you seen some of these girls that play softball? They're not all ugly.
1: And how? One of my favorite things to watch right now. Softball's on. I'm in. Hey, Deborah, grab a beer.
0: No panty lines.
1: None.
0: Craziest thing ever.
1: All. They are all, every last one of them, just freeballing it. Go commando.
2: They're built into the pants.
0: It'd still be a panty line. There'd be a line, a short line at the thigh.
1: Oh, they're all wearing thongs.
0: Yeah. And listen, I don't know how tight pants should be. They look real tight.
1: For real.
0: You're like, okay.
1: Well, you can't be playing softball in your bluey pajama bottoms, Corbin. Come on. Your Tweety Bird shirt. Come on.
0: Your SpongeBob pants.
2: Right.
0: And your Crocs?
1: Yeah. You save that for your trip to Walmart for groceries.
0: I love them. We'll go to a bar, and it'll be on TV. Men just staring. I'm like, settle down.
1: Oh, yeah.
0: You don't care about softball. We got to take a break. We'll be back.
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0: Good morning. It's the Big Mad Morning Show. Time to find out what everybody learned. We'll start with Lindsay. Lindsay, what'd you learn today?
1: I learned that Gimpy thinks it's weird to walk through an estate sale, but he'll take a chance on used furniture with possible bed bugs. And nothing.
2: That was a long time ago.
0: I'm a changed man.
2: Yes.
1: And I also learned that nothing tests a relationship more than a quick trip to Walmart for a few necessities and somehow someone getting emotionally attached to a $10 air fryer.
0: Gimby, what'd you learn today?
2: Well, I learned that Lindsay was tired and sore after handling a bunch of wieners. And I also learned your dog crapped in my yard and now you must die.
0: I learned that not cleaning up dog poop is a bigger fine than speeding. And I also learned if duck butter had a color, it would probably be the color of Gimpy's couch he got from two lesbians. It's Corbin saying make sure that dishwasher is loaded right.
1: It's Lindsay. Stop tracking my cycle.
2: This is Gimpy.

0: Jelly Roll is on Tulsa's Rock Station, 97.5 KMOD. And we do know that he's going to take a break for a while. He said maybe a year or two off. It's interesting. I see so much random stuff online. I don't know what is real and what's not. And I think that he asked her for a divorce, but then I don't know. There's so much gossip out there. I don't like to share it because I don't really know exactly what the true story is, if I even need to know that true story. You know what I mean? All right, today I got a bunch of great tunes for you. Rock news, random facts, chance for you to get out to our iHeartRadio Music Festival in Vegas. That is your airfare, your hotel, tickets to the show, and $1,000. So that's going to happen right around 1 o'clock or so. 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You can send me a message whenever you'd like. All about it.
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0: Tulsa's Rock Station, 97.5 KMOD. Let's take a look today at your national calendar. If today's your birthday, 17th of August. Happy birthday. You share a birthday with lots of people. Donnie Wahlberg today. Little New Kids on the Block turning 57. Sean Penn is 66. Belinda Carlisle, 68. Robert De Niro. How old do you think he is today? Turning 83 years old. It is also today, let's see, 18 days till Labor Day weekend. 24 days until the NFL season kicks off. I know people are very excited about that. Today it's National Thrift Shop Day. Love Your Feet Day. I mean, I don't know, maybe a pedicure for today. Also National Nonprofit Day. And some other fun things to celebrate this week. I know we've got Fajita Day tomorrow. Pinot Noir Day, Soft Ice Cream Day, Bacon Lovers Day, Hazy IPA Day. That's why I always look every day, just because it's fun.
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take a look at your random facts for the day. You know Polaris, the North Star, is that actually the brightest star in the sky? When was the first chocolate bar made? And what were Walt Disney's last words? It's a kind of an interesting one. It's Tulsa Rock Station, 97.5 KMOD.

0: Tulsa's Rock Station, 97.5 KMOD. Good morning, it's Mel Taylor. Let's take a look today at your random facts. Did you know the first chocolate bar was made in 1847? Up to that point, chocolate actually was just a drink. Reno, Nevada is named after the father of the man who invented the first working escalator. Partly cloudy and mostly sunny mean the exact same thing in a weather report. 26 to 50% cloud cover. Walt Disney's last words were Kurt Russell. He lost the ability to speak, so he wrote them on a piece of paper, but he was probably thinking of movie ideas since Russell had just signed a 10-year contract with Disney. Polaris, the North Star, is not the brightest star in the sky. Actually, it's the 49th brightest. And veggie burgers were invented about the same time as hamburgers. They both showed up in cookbooks from the late 1800s. That is a look today at some random facts.
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0: Tulsa's Rock Station, 97.5 KMOD, and Sublime always reminds me of summertime. And man, we're in the thick of summer. We still have 37 more days left, by the way, until it is fall. Today, our highs right around 93 degrees, but obviously going to feel probably 10 degrees hotter than that. Excessive heat over the next few days. I'm telling you, tomorrow, 105. 107 on Wednesday, and doesn't look like we'll get out of the hundreds this week, maybe Saturday, Sunday, and I don't see a chance of rain either. So just keep that in mind. Stay indoors if you can. Make sure you hydrate, sunscreen, all the things that you need. We've got Allison Chains on the way and Stained.
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He is working, wanted some stains. And thank you for listening on the job or whatever that you've got going on for today.

Would you go see Ozzy as a hologram, like an AI thing? Meet him, take some pictures with it. I don't know. It seems so weird in a different world or something, but it's definitely coming. No more tears. It's a request for Fred here on Tulsa's Rock Station, 97.5 KMOD.

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0: says, Rock Station, 97.5 KMOD. Just three quick stories for you today. There's a new website that lets you check if your car has been recorded by Flock cameras. It's the Have I Been Flocked site, tracks Flock audit logs, and allows drivers to see if their license plate has been run by law enforcement agencies. This guy who created the site says that after discovering Flock misuse, so people can now see who is watching them. The FDA has declared a class one recall of over 1 million eggs. And it's crazy because they can put these eggs under anything. It's Kroger, Brookshire's, Country Morning, Simple Truth. There's been about 98 people who have been sick. Savings time bill to be passed. He said it causes disruption and chaos. The House already approved the legislation last month. If the bill becomes law, sunrise would not be until 8 a.m. or later in the winter. Some experts suggest a permanent standard time would be better for all Americans. That's Look Today. Just had a few quick stories.
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0: Nickelback, Rattle the Cage on Tulsa's Rock Station, 97.5 KMOD. I feel like there's always like a love-hate relationship with Nickelback for some reason. For some people, I don't know why. It just happens. All right, so we've got a chance for you to get out to Vegas. How much fun would that be? Vegas, our iHeartRadio Music Festival. You can't even buy tickets for the Friday night show. It is sold out. You get to see so many awesome artists from Weezer to the Goo Goo Dolls, Snoop, and you have a chance to go to Vegas with $1,000. 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So it's 9 a.m., then again at 1 p.m., which is why I'm telling you now, and a friendly reminder because it's coming up here soon, and then also at 5 o'clock this afternoon as well. So good luck. That next keyword happening tad after 1 o'clock. Would love for you to win today.
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great new song that is Warning with Kerosene. What do you think about Aerosmith? Do you think they're going to do something? I keep putting it out there. If you find out something, you let me know. I'm just curious. I haven't heard much. It's got to happen. 97.5, it's KMOJ.

0: Papa Roach on Tulsa Rock Station, 97.5 KMOD. I played that for you today because I felt like you might just need it, because I needed it maybe today. It's been one of those weird Mondays, and I mean, I had some really big technical difficulties, like things I couldn't fix out of my control. 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

0: Roz, Rock Station, 97.5 KMOD. Good afternoon. I know school starts up this week. Are you ready for back to school? We have teamed up again this year with the Donors Choose. It's our iHeartRadio Thank a Teacher. And it's very cool. Now, if you are a teacher, you can, of course, you can nominate yourself or someone. 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

she didn't think she was going to go viral, all right? It's been seen by over 7 million people now, but this homeowner, she had a video of herself spray painting her dead bushes green. Her HOA kept charging her like $45, and these are like little bushes. She's spray painting them green. A lot of people were praising her, and she did not think she was going to get 7 million views, but that's pretty damn funny, I thought. 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

Up here in a few minutes, we'll take a look at your rock news for the day. 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

0: Tulsa's Rock Station, 97.5 KMOD. First up today in your rock music news, Weezer is giving its fans an opportunity to listen to its new album early. In a post on Instagram, the band announced album listening events 2 days this week at record stores across the country before the album comes out this Friday. Guns N' Roses guitarist Slash has made it to Broadway. This is so cool. He guested during the opening song of The Lost Boys Thursday night in New York City, playing the guitar solo on Have to Have You. He played on the studio recording of the track that was released last year. You can watch it on his Instagram. Slipknot is parting ways with Sid Wilson. The band said in a post on Instagram that, quote, effective immediately, Slipknot will no longer be associated with Sid Wilson. Wish him well in his future endeavors. Yikes. All right. Courtney Love says that she had a health scare back in 2019. In a video shared on Instagram, she said she almost died. She said she got down to like 100 pounds. She was in the hospital all the time. She didn't specify what specific condition she had, but she did talk about her new album. And that is coming soon. She just finished it.
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0: Tulsa's Rock Station, 97.5 KMOD. Have you been at all to our websites lately? Try and win something? I go like probably 2-3 times a week because we're always adding things and I don't even know. I'm like, oh, dang, we got those tickets. You've got a chance to win some great concert tickets right now. My suggestion, you just go sign up for everything. Maybe it's Gabriel Iglesias. Maybe you want to go see Journey or Billy Idol. Gene Simmons Band. We just added that not too long ago. You got Rocklahoma coming up. Stained. Breaking Benjamin. Guns N' Roses. 3 Days Grace. Also, we have another opportunity for you to win a trip to our iHeartRadio Music Festival. That's already happening next month. It comes with $1,000 too. Hell, you get to hang out in Vegas with that $1,000. Who knows what you could do with that? So go get signed up for everything if you haven't already. We'll have another chance for you to get out to Vegas and our iHeartRadio Music Festival again with $1,000 at 5 o'clock this afternoon. So Josh will have your next opportunity to win that.
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it's Mel Taylor. I'm about to get out of here, but I hope that you enjoy the rest of your day, whatever the heck you got going on. 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Be back tomorrow for your Tuesday. 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

0: We are Tulsa's rock station. It's 97.5 KMOD. I am Josh here in the middle of a 40-minute rock block. And coming up next hour, we're going to rock and rant.
1: 5 o'clock, super terrific happy hour. And 6 o'clock, it is snack of the day.
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I am Josh. It is time to rock and rant. If you got something on your mind, you want to let me know, I'd love to hear from you. It can be good. It can be bad. It doesn't make a difference, but I want to hear from you. 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We're in the middle of a 40-minute rock block. 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

Coming up just after 5 o'clock, you want a trip to Vegas for our iHeartRadio Music Festival? I got that keyword for you. We'll do Roy D. Mercer, and then we'll do a song, and then I'll get you into Vegas with that keyword. 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
1: Hello?
2: This Marie?
1: Yes?
2: Ma'am, my name is Roy Mercer. My boy, Raymond, works with, I believe, your boy, Truett.
1: Yes?
2: Listen, he sold my boy one AM-FM cassette deck for his car here a while back. And my boy got stopped last night for a bad taillight.
1: Yeah?
2: And they spotted that cassette deck laying there in his front seat, and they found out that it was stolen.
1: My son sold your boy a stolen thing?
2: By God.
1: And you sure it was my... I don't believe that's right, but he's in bed right now.
2: By God, it was hotter than a firecracker.
1: Well, he didn't
2: have... They got my boy Raymond incarcerated down there, and they need $200 bail money.
1: Where is he incarcerated at?
2: Down there to the jail.
1: In Bartlesville?
2: Yes, ma'am.
1: Well, they got him in Ramona. Radisville will be north of us. That's why I thought maybe he might have been Tulsa.
2: No, he's there in Bartlesville. They stopped him last night.
1: Wait a minute, let me get a pencil.
2: I need $200 bail money, and then the $50 your boy, Truett, cheated him out of that tape deck that was stolen.
1: Let me get this information here.
2: It's either that or I'm coming over and whooping his ass.
1: You ain't whooping nobody's ass, man.
2: I guarantee you I'll be over there and whoop his in a New York minute. He sold my boy a stole cassette deck.
1: A stole cassette deck.
2: How big a feller is this Truett?
1: Well, he's 6'1".
2: Well, that ain't gonna fend me off too much.
1: And what is your name?
2: R.D. Mercer. Roy D. Mercer. That's M-E-R-C-E-R.
1: M-E-R-C-E-R.
2: Yes, ma'am. I'll be the feller that's TO'd when I get there. How do I get where you're at?
1: How do you get... Well, you're not coming where I'm at. I'm calling a lawyer.
2: There ain't no gonna be no lawyer. He got a hot cassette deck.
1: My son never sold your son a hot deck. He's never been in trouble in his life.
2: Well, by God, he is now.
1: Well, maybe to you he is, but to me he isn't. I'm gonna find out what's going on.
2: When's the last time he had his ass whooped?
1: When's the last time he had what?
2: His ass whooped.
1: My son's never had his ass whipped.
2: Well, that may be the problem, man.
1: What kind of... Hey, listen, you don't call people and talk to them like this. I'm his mother. I will find out what is going on, and I will call you back.
2: Well, what you need to do is call the lady that's in charge of the bail money down there in Bartlesville. It's a Kimber Park.
1: Kimber Park?
2: Yes, ma'am. She's in charge of the bail money. And
3: she's in charge of this phone call.
2: And joke pulling, too.
1: Hey, tell her to get on the damn phone.
3: Marie. We wanted her to be here, but we couldn't get her. We couldn't find her.
2: No, apparently she's sharing a cell with Raymond down there to the jail. Marie, this is Phil. This is Phil.
3: What?
2: This is Phil and Brent and Roy Mercer. So how you doing?
1: Oh, I'm doing all right. How are you doing?
3: We're doing pretty good.
1: Oh, no.
3: We got a little worried you were getting a little too upset there, so we decided to let you off the hook a little early.
1: Oh, well, this is for me because I know my son's never been in trouble, and this is out in left field.
3: Now, what about Kimber? Is she in trouble or what?
1: Oh, boy, am I going to get her.
0: Roy. Damn. Mercer. 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

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So if you got some, drink some. It is Josh on 97.5 KMOD, Tulsa's rock station. 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

I love me some baseball, especially Tulsa Drillers baseball. 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

97.5 KMOD, Tulsa's Rock Station. I am Josh. And give me about 15 minutes. We're going to do Snack of the Day with another theme this week. And hopefully you'll enjoy what we have going because, well, it's a snack and everybody loves a snack. Let's do it in 15. It's 97.5 KMOD.

0: 97.5 KMOD, Tulsa's Rock Station. It's Josh. What a weekend. Got to watch football. You know what? That's the best part about it. And you know why? Because it is time for Snack of the Day. And this week, we're kicking off a brand new theme. And since the NFL preseason kicked off this weekend, football's back. And today, we're going with chips and queso. You know why? Because football's back, and it means we're legally required to have something cheesy within arm's reach. And you know what? If you want to put some spice in your queso, go for it. If you want to have corn chips or you want to have flour chips, I don't care what kind of chips you have. But if you dip those chips in that queso while you're watching somebody throw a long pass for a touchdown, then guess what? You're doing the right thing while you're watching football. Football season's back, and we got to have our snacks. Chips and queso, our snack of the day from 97.5 KMOD.
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0: 97.5 KMOD, Tulsa's rock station. It's Josh, and it's back. I'm talking about our iHeartRadio Music Festival. 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The Friday show, that's the 18th, that is sold out. 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

One of the best shows I've ever seen was Green Day. Not only in their tour that was around the last couple of years, I think they were on the Hella Mega Tour as well. But no, it was back in the late 90s, and they did a small venue in Philadelphia. And man, I think there might have been 400 people there. One of the greatest Green Day shows I've ever seen. This is when they made their resurgence with Time of Your Life. So I guess they weren't quite at that, you know, the crossover where there'd be more people. It's 97.5 KMOD, Tulsa's Rock Station. I'm Josh heading out of here. Battle is coming in next. Take care of you through the evening. At Josh M Radio if you need me. In the meantime, let me leave you with the latest from Nickelback, which, by the way, no Nickelback slander when I am on the air. No, no, no. This one has rattled the cage. It's 97.5 KMOD. I'll see you tomorrow.